0: And when Israel undertook a campaign in Gaza during our last term of government in the Rudd-Gillard years, my son had just been born and I saw a father in Gaza taking a two-year-old out of rubble. And I rang the Israeli ambassador at that point and said, where do you think this ends? My view is there's got to be space for both Israelis and Palestinians. It's something I've spoken about for ages.
1: DV Safe Phone is reminding victim survivors of family and domestic violence to turn safe phones off for today's National Emergency Alert Test. All compatible devices will vibrate and make a loud siren-like warning for 10 seconds, even if devices are on silent or do not disturb. Founder and CEO of DV Safe Phone, Ashton Wood, told National Radio News the alert could reveal a hidden safe phone's existence for an abusive partner.
2: If you're a survivor and you're with your perpetrator, your safe phone generally should be shut down, otherwise it is going to go flat. So the idea of the safe phone is it's turned on when it's needed to call emergency services. Hopefully the survivor gets themselves safe and then they keep our safe phone forever. So it becomes their primary phone, which of course would be on at all times, like anyone else's phone.
1: If you or someone you know is in need of help, call Lifeline at 13 11 14. A new course designed by Australian researchers is helping older Australians identify real from fake online. It comes as 38% of Australians have admitted to believing AI content was real. The 60-minute fact-checking course designed by media researchers is already having an effect. A report by the University of Canberra found literacy levels were improved after the class by 23%, regardless of participants' backgrounds and political beliefs. It had the biggest impact on people who were older, living in a regional area, less educated and culturally and linguistically diverse. And a memorial for the aviators who died in an army helicopter crash near Queensland has been unveiled 3 years on from the tragedy. Captain Daniel Lyon, Lieutenant Maxwell Nugent, Warrant Officer Joseph Laycock and Corporal Alexander Nags were killed in 2023 when their Taipan chopper crashed into waters off Queensland's Whitsunday Islands during Exercise Talisman Sabre. Their loved ones joined Queensland's Governor at Airlie Beach yesterday for the official unveiling of a memorial commemorating the men's lives. Alan Miles from Operation Pilgrimage Group explained the significance of the memorial to Nine.
3: This will be like the place of homage. It's people will come here because they don't have a grave.
1: And taking a look at sport, Australian sprinter Cam McAvoy has dominated the 50-metre freestyle final in Glasgow, breaking the Commonwealth Games record and winning gold. McAvoy, who broke the world record in March, was the only finalist to crack 21 seconds as he led home an Australian medal sweep. And meantime, Formula One champion Lando Norris has won the Hungarian Grand Prix, marking McLaren's first victory of the season, while Mercedes' Kimi Antonelli extended his overall lead to 50 points. Red Bull's Max Verstappen was second, with Antonelli third, after a likely McLaren 1-2 yesterday evaporated when Australian Oscar Piastri pulled over with a mechanical failure 14 laps from the end.
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6: Okay, the time now is 4 minutes past 10 and we'll have an update on the local weather. And currently here in Griffith is 6.3 and that's after an overnight low of 5 and we're heading for a high of 15. It's cloudy and foggy at the moment, but it should lift within the hour, I suppose. And, humidity is 100%. Dew point is 6.3 degrees Celsius. There's a slight breeze at 5 kilometres per hour. There's no fire danger rating and the sunrise this morning at 13 past 7 and sunset this evening will be at 28 minutes to 6 o'clock. Okay, so you're up to date now with the latest in the national news and also the local weather, and we've got some songs going out to Elise out at Wincy Road at Hanwood, and we've got Paul McLeod, Tony Kenny, and the first of all we got Celine Dion and Andrea Bocelli.
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2: Okay, the time now is 19 minutes past 10 o'clock, and we've got some songs going out to Roy. And we got Owen Blundell, Buddy Williams and Dean Martin. And Lorraine, your songs will be after this bracket.
3: 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Presented to you by Sam. Hashtag, part of your...

0: Okay, that was Dean Martin and the man who plays the mandolin on. That was the final song for Roy. Now I've got some songs going out to Lorraine and Ian, and we've got Travis Sinclair and Sarah Storer, Sir Douglas Quintet, Jimmy Barnes and Roy Cassidaly. And actually I've got another one there, Dwight Yoakam, Turn It On, Turn It Up.
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1: Okay, before that important announcement, sponsorship, we heard from Dwight Yoakam, Turn It Up, Turn It Loose, and that was for Lorraine and Ian. Now we've got some songs going out to Jan, and that'll get us up to the 11 o'clock news. We got Dolly Parton and Kenny Rogers, Helen F. and Elvis and Eddie Cochran.
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2: Good morning, I'm Alyssa Delfs. The Leader of the Opposition says the Prime Minister should sit down with the President of the United States. It comes after the White House imposed 12.5% tariffs on Australia last week, claiming the nation is not doing enough to combat forced labour. Speaking to the ABC, Angus Taylor says more needs to be done.
3: If the Prime Minister should be sitting down with the President of the United States and say, this is not good enough. He needs to be clear to the President of the United States that this is an unacceptable thing to do with one of their very greatest friends and allies. But this Prime Minister, you know, he talks the big game and never delivers. He needs to sit down with the President and say, not good enough.
2: As Victoria's Premier faces a leadership challenge just 4 months out from the state election, Jacinta Allen says she will fight for her job. There are reports factional power brokers within the state's Labor Party last night agreed Miss Allen had lost the support of a majority of the caucus. This morning, a delegation of Labor MPs met with Miss Allen to inform her of their decision. If she refuses to resign, Miss Allen's three-year tenure at the helm of the party could be challenged at a caucus meeting tomorrow. But today, Miss Allen wrote to Labor's State Secretary to ask that they prepare for a contested leadership ballot. SA's election is set for November 28, with Labor to try for a historic fourth term in government. The Royal Commission into Anti-Semitism and Social Cohesion will hear from Jewish charities and security experts today in Sydney. The inquiry has returned to the city from Melbourne, with leaders from the Jewish Communal Appeal to address the Commission's first session this morning. It's Donate Life Week, and advocates for organ donation are calling for more Australians to register as donors. New figures show 2,000 Australians are currently on transplant wait lists, with another 14,000 on dialysis for kidney failure, while one in five Australians are not currently registered donors. Dr. Helen Opdam from the Organ and Tissue Authority says the decision is often left with family.
4: It's really tough for families if they don't know what their family member wanted. If you can be a donor at the end of your life, your family will be approached and be asked to agree to donation. Most families say yes to donation when their family member's registered, and particularly when they've had a conversation.
2: Two new cases of bird flu have been identified in South Australia over the weekend. It takes the total number of confirmed or presumed positive detections to 20 across the country. Two greater crested terns were found in Robe and Semaphore in SA and were confirmed positive for the H5N1 virus by the CSIRO on the weekend. Acting Chief Veterinary Officer Dr. Sam Hamilton says all of Australia's positive detections have been individual wild seabirds found in coastal locations, and there's no evidence of any mass mortality events or detections in poultry or agricultural systems. And researchers across the Tasman say rising numbers of deer are threatening native forests. David Cameron reports.
5: A University of Canterbury team say deer eat and damage young trees, harming regenerating forests. The bigger trees in old forests won't get replaced when they die. The researchers say that damages the homes of New Zealand's native wildlife and also leads to greater soil erosion and potential landslides. However, the team also acknowledged that deer are valued by many New Zealanders, saying control is needed rather than elimination.
2: And taking a look at sport in boxing, Australian Tim Zhu has defeated Errol Spence Jr., leading to the American great's shock retirement. It comes after Zhu moved up to middleweight earlier this year.
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7: Okay, the time now is 4 minutes past 11 o'clock, and we'll have an update on the weather here in Griffith. And currently it is 10.2 degrees, and that's after an overnight low of 5, and we're heading for a high of 15. It's going to be cloudy. It's been foggy earlier this morning, but I think the fog's cleared up. Humidity is 99%. Dew point is 10.1 degrees Celsius. There is a slight breeze at 2 kilometres per hour. There's no fire danger rating, and UV index is moderate, and they're predicting some, if you're out in the open, out in the sun later on this afternoon, make sure you have a bit of sun protection on you. Okay. Before we continue on with some more requests, I've got an important message from the Griffith Heart Support Group, and then we got some songs going out to Dick and Etla, and we've got Elvis Presley, Shania Twain, and Roy Orbison. Enjoy them. But first, this.
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0: Okay, that was Roy Orbison with Lana. That was a final song for Dick and Etla. I hope you enjoyed them. Now we've got some songs going out to Helen, and we've got Heart, All I Want to Do Is Make Love to You, Eric Carmen, Smokey, and Elvis Presley.
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0: Okay, that was Elvis Presley with I Need Your Love Tonight. That was the final song for Helen. Now we've got some songs going out to Ron and Maria, and we've got Derek Ryan, Don Williams, and Vince Gill and Patti Loveless.
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1: Back in the innocent days, there was a young cowboy who was in love with a Mexican girl. Only she didn't know it. He would watch her as she walked by, and her cotton dress would dance in the wind, and her eyes held the stars. Now she was the most beautiful thing that cowboy had ever seen, sent down straight from heaven. But he was afraid he'd never win her heart, because of some family scars left by the range wars.

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And she looked up at him and didn't know what to say. So he told her the story of his family, the trouble that brought the barbed wire, and of all the things that he couldn't change. And then he told her that he loved her. And he studied her reaction. Now by the time the spring rains came, they were married. Now there's an old song that my family used to sing about a young cowboy and a Mexican girl and how they fell in love.

0: Okay, that was Vince Gill and Patti Loveless, My Kind of Woman, My Kind of Man. And that was the final song for Ron and Maria. Hope you enjoyed them. Now we got some songs going out to Billy out at Yenda, Billy O'Connor, and we got Jim Roos, Brian Letton, and Slim Dustin. That'll get us up to the midday news. So enjoy them, Billy.
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2: Hello, I'm Alyssa Delfs. A nationwide test of a new emergency warning system is scheduled today at 2 p.m. AEST, with a 10-second siren to sound out on all phones, even if they're on silent or do not disturb mode. Once up and running, the Oz Alert National Emergency System will aim to provide alerts for bushfires, floods and other natural disasters. Emergency Minister Christy McBain told the ABC the system can be used nationally or locally.
3: It is really important, I think, that we continue to work with the states and territories so that they can access the system. But this system is much more accurate than the current system. It doesn't rely on any one telco provider. It's not subject to network congestion. And we can geolocate an alert down to 160 metres of where an incident is actually occurring. So we can make those Oz alerts hyper-localised so that people can make immediate decisions about their own safety.
2: Meantime, domestic violence advocates are urging any victim survivors to turn off their safe phones or put them in aeroplane mode before the test. If you or someone you know needs help, call Lifeline at 13 11 14. As Victoria's Premier faces a leadership challenge today, the state's Deputy Premier, Ben Carroll, says he intends to be a candidate for the top job in the event of a spill tomorrow. This morning, a group of Labor MPs met with Jacinta Allen to inform her that she'd lost the support of the majority of the caucus, urging her to stand down. But with the state election just 4 months away, Ms. Allen wrote to Labor's State Secretary to ask that they prepare for a contested leadership ballot. SA's election is set for November 28. Today, the leader of One Nation will learn the verdict of her racial discrimination appeal. In 2024, the federal court found Senator Pauline Hanson engaged in unlawful conduct under the Racial Discrimination Act, vilifying Green Senator Maureen Faruqi in a tweet. Ms. Hanson appealed the outcome, and a hearing was held late last year with the court to hand down its final decision on whether the online attack breached racial discrimination law today. More than half of Australians report feeling lonely or socially isolated. A new report from the organisation Ending Loneliness Together found people aged 18 to 25 had the highest rates of loneliness, while social isolation was most felt by those 65 to 74 heading into retirement. Associate Professor Michelle Lim says it's a big problem for regional communities as well.
4: People living in rural regional communities are about 1.3 times more likely to be at risk of loneliness and social isolation. And that's very consistent with some of our data from the previous years as well. Is it community infrastructure? Is it opportunities or time? I think this is a real call to action in terms of how we can support those communities much better.
2: And in sport, Australia has excelled at the Commonwealth Games overnight and this morning, taking their medal total to 39. Australia's in first place with 17 gold, 9 silver and 13 bronze, 20 medals clear of England in second place. In swimming, sprinter Kerr McAvoy dominated the 50-metre freestyle final, breaking the Commonwealth Games record and winning gold. Lani Pallister earned gold in the 1500-metre freestyle as well. In netball, the Diamonds beat their opponents England 66-47, while in gymnastics, Brianna Scott claimed a silver medal in the women's all-round gymnastics. And in NRL, the Dolphins will take a cautious approach with half Isaiah Katoa, who is close to returning from a broken wrist. The 22-year-old attended training this morning with a left arm guard ahead of Friday night's clash with St. George, where he's expected to be named for the Dolphins, barring any major mishaps.
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6: Well, good afternoon and welcome to the final hour of my weekday music mix for this Monday, the 27th of July. And I'll have a look at the weather for the last time, and it's 11 degrees here in Griffith. That's after an overnight low of 5 and we're heading for a high of 15. Humidity is 86% and dew point is 8.8 degrees Celsius. There's just a slight breeze at 3 kilometres per hour. There's no fire danger ratings. Sunrise this morning was at 13 minutes past 7 and sunset this evening will be at 28 minutes to 6 o'clock. Now, we'll have a look at a few days ahead. And tomorrow it's going to be partly cloudy, a low of 5 and a high of 18. You might get a few spots of rain tomorrow. Wednesday, partly cloudy, a low of 5 and a high of 14. Thursday, partly cloudy again, a low of 2 and a high of 14. Friday is going to be a very cold morning, minus 1, a low of a low of 1 and minus 1, and then a high of 15. It's going to be mostly sunny after the early morning frost. And Saturday, sunny again, a low of 2 and a high of 18. And Sunday, partly cloudy, a low of 5 and a high of 20. So there you have it. You're up to date now with the latest in the national news and also the local weather. And we'll continue on with the last hour. And we've got some songs going out to Marianne. We've got Mike Manuel, Kenny Rogers and Alison Krauss, and our local artist, Peter Smith. Enjoy them, Marianne.
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0: Okay, that was Our Local Artist, Peter Smith and Maggie, and that was the final song for Marianne. I hope you enjoyed them, Marianne. Now we've got some songs going out to Tony, and we've got the Edwin Horgan Sinkers, Oh Happy Day, Alan Jackson, What a Friend We Have in Jesus, and Neil Diamond, Leave a Little Room for God. Enjoy them, Tony.
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0: Okay, that was Neil Diamond, Leave a Little Room for God, and that was the final song for Tony. Hope you enjoyed them. Now, our final lot of requests going out to John and Dulcie, and we've got Alan Jackson, Elton John, Elvis Presley.
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1: Okay, the time now is 20 minutes to 1 o'clock, and that was a final song for John and Dulcie. 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
2: Hello, I'm Lewis Donaldson. A test emergency warning alert will shortly be sent to mobile devices around Australia. The Oz Alert test will be delivered at 2 p.m. Australian Eastern Standard Time. Victim survivors of domestic and family violence are being reminded to turn off their safe phones ahead of the national test. Founder and CEO of DV Safe Phone, Ashton Wood, told National Radio News safety devices should be turned off or on airplane mode.
3: It will make a sound of any compatible phone that is turned on. Even if your phone is in silent or do not disturb mode, it will still make a sound. So the concern for that is that if people have safe phones hidden, it could put you in danger if you're with the perpetrator at the time and you've got your safe phone in your bag, but they don't know that phone exists.
2: The Independent Commission Against Corruption has commenced hearings into allegations of corruption within the New South Wales Liberals today. Operation Rosny has detailed dealings between two of the brothers of former state premier Dominic Perrottet and fugitive property developer Jean Nassif to assist in having the building commissioner David Chandler removed from office. Council assisting New South Wales, the ICAC's Peggy Dwyer, says several avenues were explored in Mr. Nassif's desire to remove the building commissioner.
4: These include attempts to use the media to circulate allegations of corruption against Mr. Chandler, approaching members of New South Wales Parliament to seek Standing Order 52s requiring the production of documents to Parliament by Mr. Chandler, conducting surveillance on Mr. Chandler, and orchestrating and then circulating an allegation that Mr. Chandler had misled Parliament during a budget estimates hearing.
2: South Australia has seven new suspected cases of H5 bird flu in local birds. The state government is expected to hold a press conference shortly, but has confirmed the suspected detections are in greater crested terns. Samples are still to be verified by the CSIRO. The new detections follow two more confirmed cases in local birds over the weekend, also greater crested terns. Victoria's Deputy Premier Ben Carroll says he intends to be a candidate for the top job in the event of a leadership spill. A group of Labor MPs met with Premier Jacinta Allen to inform her she had lost the support of the majority of the caucus, urging her to stand down. She says she has no intention of standing down. Could parents be unintentionally encouraging gambling among their teenagers? As Alyssa Delves reports, new research shows it could be happening through everyday behaviours at home.
5: Researchers from CQ University found that parental attitudes and behaviours are among the strongest influences on whether young people gamble and if they do go on to experience gambling-related problems. More than 1,180 Australian parents of adolescents aged 12 to 17 were surveyed. They found 27% of parents reported their adolescent had participated in at least one form of gambling in the previous 12 months, while 68% of parents who gambled had done so with an adolescent present.
2: Iran will halt its own attacks as long as the US maintains its latest pause on airstrikes. That's according to Reuters, who was told by a senior Iranian official. It comes after President Donald Trump called off his two-week-old bombing campaign, with no US attacks reported on the weekend. US Ambassador to the UN Mike Waltz told Fox News on Sunday that Trump had decided to pause US attacks to allow more time for diplomacy. And to sport, the AFL has confirmed South Australia will return to Origin football for the first time in 28 years. South Australia will play Western Australia in Perth in February next year before hosting Victoria the following year.
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2: Hello, I'm Lewis Donaldson. The Australian Jewish Association has fronted the Royal Commission into anti-Semitism and social cohesion today. The current block of hearings is examining the security arrangements for the Jewish community. The association's president, Robert Gregory, says concerns were raised when police didn't attend a joint Iranian-Jewish event.
3: We approached the police as a first point of call. They said they'll make a note of it. They may send someone round during the event. I didn't think that was appropriate because, I mean, a joint Jewish-Iranian event is what I would consider extremely high risk. We decided we'll pay for armed guards then.
2: Mr. Gregory clarified the event held on council premises didn't allow armed guards, but other security arrangements were made. Further testing is underway to confirm suspected cases of H5 bird flu in South Australia. The state has reported 7 new suspected cases among local birds. SA's Chief Veterinary Officer at the Department of Agriculture, Fisheries and Forestry says it remains unclear the extent of the impact of the virus.
4: One, we don't know what this is going to mean for Australia, but we are preparing for the worst. Based on what we've seen overseas, there has been really significant wildlife impacts in particular.
2: In the United States, authorities in Seattle say multiple people have been shot dead at a food festival. Police say several people were also injured in the shooting incident at the Seattle Center. Thousands of people were at the event at the time of the shooting. Legal action is being launched against 2 Northern Territory police officers as the family of a young Aboriginal man who died in custody seeks answers. A warning, the following story contains the name of an Aboriginal person who has died. Shannon Kirkwood reports.
5: In May last year, Kumanjai White, who suffered from cognitive impairment, died in an Alice Springs supermarket after he was restrained and arrested by 2 plainclothes police officers. His family have confirmed they've launched legal action in the NT Supreme Court after being told no charges would be laid. Lawyer George Newhouse says the 24-year-old's family are entitled to know the reasons why that decision was made and to ask for a reconsideration of the case. Police allege Kumanjai White was shoplifting and assaulted a security guard. An inquest into his death will be held in Alice Springs in April next year.
2: German police say a 21-year-old man with a record of Islamist extremist activity has been shot dead a day after he allegedly drove a minivan into people near Berlin's Pride celebrations. The attack killed 1 person and injured 29 people in the ramming attack near Brandenburg Gate, not far from one of Europe's biggest annual LGBTQ celebrations. German police say the suspect ran towards officers while armed with a bladed weapon when police subsequently opened fire. The State Library and New South Wales Public Libraries are using this week to increase library membership across the state. Brock Anderson has the story.
6: The 365 libraries across New South Wales offer more than just books, including digital media, newspaper material across 42 languages, and novelty items like ukuleles. 40% of the New South Wales population is currently a member of their public library. The membership drive aims to grow that number to 50% across the state. The project is funded by a $42 million investment by the state government and is part of the Australian Library and Information Week.
2: Turning to sport, Dylan Lucas and Dylan Brown have been ruled out for the remainder of the NRL season, with the Knights confirming the pair sustained serious injuries in Friday's loss to the Roosters. Lucas is undergoing surgery today on his ankle, while scans have confirmed an ACL rupture for Brown.
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You're the voice, try and understand it. You are the dancing queen. You're the sultan of swing. 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
4: Hello, I'm Lewis Donaldson. The federal court has rejected One Nation leader Pauline Hanson's racial discrimination appeal. She's been found guilty of engaging in unlawful conduct under the Racial Discrimination Act, vilifying Greens Senator Maureen Faruqi in a tweet. Ms. Faruqi says justice has prevailed with today's federal court decision.
5: She did engage in racist and Islamophobic behaviour. She continues to engage in racist and Islamophobic behaviour. Today's win is for every single person out there who has been told to go back to where you came from.
4: A test emergency warning has been issued to millions of Australians. Shannon Kirkwood reports.
6: The AusAlert test was delivered at 2 p.m. Australian Eastern Standard Time. That was the emergency siren as part of the first Australia-wide test of the warning system. It is being reported, however, some phones did not go off during the test, while others just received a pop-up notification. The warning system will officially launch nationally in October in order to prepare Australians for fires, floods, terrorist incidents or health emergencies.
4: Victorian Premier Jacinta Allan says she has no intention of standing down. It follows Victoria's Deputy Premier Ben Carroll saying he intends to be a candidate for the top job in the event of a leadership spill. A group of Labor MPs met with the Premier to inform her she had lost the support of the majority of the caucus. Ms. Allan asked them to resign. Wildfires in Spain and France have forced more than 330,000 people to leave their homes. About 220,000 people have been evacuated in France, while in Spain that figure is more than 115,000. In France, fires have ravaged the Cap Ferret Peninsula on the Atlantic coast, while firefighters are trying to prevent the flames from reaching Bordeaux. Wet and wintry conditions can be expected across Australia's southeast, according to the latest forecast. The Bureau of Meteorology's Sarah Scully has more on tomorrow's weather.
7: Thanks to that cold front that will also bring very windy conditions with a risk of small hail and gusty thunderstorms. Showers are also possible about the east coast, but tending most widespread about the northeast tropics, while out in the west, this high-pressure system will extend a ridge into the interior, seeing a return of settled weather that will last for much of the week.
4: Dozens of volunteers painted in the colours of the LGBTQ flags have posed for a nude art installation in Spain. American artist photographer Spencer Tunick says his latest installation is about acceptance.
8: Art making, all part of this colourful spectrum. All bodies are equal, all minds are equal, all genders equal.
4: Australia leads the Glasgow Commonwealth Games medal tally heading into day four. Brock Anderson reports.
9: Australia's track and field stars will be in action for the first time this evening. In the pool, there's a host of medal chances, including Molly O'Callaghan in the women's 100-metre freestyle. In men's gymnastics, bronze medalist Jesse Moore will compete in the pommel horse, rings and parallel bars finals tonight. Australia's men's and women's 3x3 wheelchair basketball teams will also be on court. Medals in gymnastics, swimming, paraswimming and lawn bowls on day three of the competition sees Australia sit atop the medal tally, with 17 gold, 9 silver and 13 bronze medals.
4: And the AFL has confirmed South Australia will return to Origin football for the first time in 28 years. South Australia will play Western Australia in Perth in February next year before hosting Victoria the following year.
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2: Hello, I'm Lewis Donaldson. Today's Oz Alert test has been labelled a success by the National Emergency Management Agency. The agency says 94% of cell towers successfully broadcasted the alert, which beat its target. Minister for Emergency Management Christy McBain says investigations are ongoing into those who did not receive an alert, with likely causes being incomplete software updates, out of coverage areas, or incompatible devices.
3: We have already debriefed with a range of our emergency service organisations in each jurisdiction, and they are also reporting successful tests and widespread coverage of devices who have received Oz Alerts in communities around the country. We've also been tracking public responses from the National Situation Room, and reports are that test messages reached high numbers of mobile devices around the country.
2: The federal court has rejected One Nation leader Pauline Hanson's racial discrimination appeal. She's been found guilty of engaging in unlawful conduct under the Racial Discrimination Act, vilifying Green Senator Maureen Faruqi in a social media post. Ms Hanson says she is very disappointed with today's decision.
4: Public discussion in Australia has become almost totally silenced by laws and rules which prevent ordinary people expressing their personal views in case some small part of our society takes some sort of offence or feels hurt or distressed. This has never been, nor ever should be, the Australian way.
2: Ms Faruqi says justice has prevailed. South Australians are being urged to remain vigilant amid further suspected cases of bird flu. With the details, Shannon Kirkwood.
5: The state has recorded 7 new suspected bird flu cases in a native species, with samples from the Greater Crested Terns sent for further analysis. Of the 5 birds collected from the state southeast, 4 were sick and 1 was dead. Australia has 20 confirmed bird flu cases across South Australia, Western Australia, New South Wales and Queensland. So far, just 1 has been discovered in an Australian native, non-migratory bird species. SA's Primary Industries Minister Claire Scriven says while there's no detections among poultry, the sector is on high alert. If you see a sick or dead bird or other wildlife, report it to the Emergency Animal Disease Hotline on 1800 675 888.
2: In the United States, a person is in custody over a fatal shooting in Seattle. 2 people were killed and 5 others injured, including a 2-year-old boy, in the shooting incident at a food festival at the Seattle Center. A man who witnessed the shooting says it was a chaotic scene.
6: I saw families, kids, everyone just like running out of the fair, and he had told me like, just run, active shooter. Someone was yelling active shooter. I jumped the fence quickly and I ran. I just kept running.
2: The death toll from the Ebola outbreak in the Democratic Republic of Congo has reached 1,405, according to government data. The outbreak has reached 3,075 confirmed infections, with a case fatality rate of 44%. The country's media ministry says improved surveillance, expanded contact tracing, and increased lab capacity have strengthened the detection and confirmation of infections, though it's been warned the epidemic remains in a phase of sustained transmission. And to sport, Zach Lomax has become the first player to sign a contract on PNG soil. The former rugby league star has finalised a 3-year deal with the NRL expansion club in Port Moresby. He's currently playing with the Western Force in the Super Rugby competition, but will link up with the Chiefs in 2028.
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8: It was cloudy today with some light winds and it hit a maximum temperature of 15 a few hours ago, but we are currently on 12. Looking at the weather tomorrow, well, there'll be an overnight minimum of 5 degrees and a high of 18. Partly cloudy, slight chance of a shower tomorrow, most likely at night. Light winds becoming northerly 15 to 25 kilometres in the morning, then tending northwesterly 20 to 30 kilometres in the middle of the day. Heading in to Wednesday, there'll be a 80% chance of no rain. Partly cloudy, a slight chance of a shower in the morning. Winds northwesterly 15 to 20 kilometres per hour. Tending westerly 15 to 25 kilometres per hour during the morning. Then tending southwesterly during the day. An overnight temperature of 5 degrees and a high of 14. Looking into Thursday, quite cold. Overnight temperature of 2 degrees, reaching a high of 14 during the day. It will be partly cloudy on Thursday. Light winds becoming southerly 15 to 20 kilometres per hour during the day, then becoming light during the afternoon. That's the forecast at the moment. We'll keep track of that as we move through our programs this afternoon. Hope you are having a fantastic Monday.
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11: Yina galabu kibi bambu. 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
13: We pay our respects to elders past whose teachings continue to guide us, to elders present who lead us and strengthen our connection to community and country, and to elders emerging who will carry culture forward for future generations. 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

Good afternoon and welcome to Griffith High Livewire on 95.1 to MIA FM. We hope that all of our students, our families and our staff enjoyed the weekend, and we hope that they had the chance to relax get back into the swing of things after the first week of term. Livewire is presented to you by Griffith High School. My name is Nau Mahe, and this is today is the second week of term three. Last week, although short for our students because it was a four-day week for them, it was still very busy. By Thursday, I felt like I had been at work already for 3 weeks. If you work in public education, any education, I guess, you might know what I'm talking about there. Remember, term three is a 10-week term, and the last day of term will be the iconic Griffith High School Year 12 front lawn graduation ceremony. It's always a special day as we celebrate our Year 12 students and wish them all the best as they prepare for their HSC final exams. Now, we've got plenty happening this term, including the Year 10 meningococcal vaccination. There's the Year 10 subject selections, Riverina Athletics, White Card training. There's the trial HSC exams, like I just mentioned before, but there are the Year 11 preliminary exams coming up as well. The Proud and Deadly Awards are later on in the term, as are the parent-teacher interviews, the Year 11 Life Ready excursion, our NAIDOC Day celebrations, and to finish the term, like I just mentioned, our legendary Year 12 front lawn graduation ceremony. And before I forget, there is a PNC meeting this evening at school at 6 p.m. That's happening in the Griffith High School common room, staff room common room. If you would like to know where we're up to with the school uniform, why not go along to the meeting and take a friend along with you? Things are always easier to attend for the first time if you take someone. Now, joining the PNC is a great way to meet other families, to get involved and to contribute to Griffith High School's future. So don't freak out, though. It's not like the primary school PNC meetings, no offence, but it's not as full on, and we don't have to fundraise as much. but come along and see what we do. We would love to have you on board. That's for the Griffith High School PNC meeting happening at 6 p.m. this evening. Thank you very much for tuning into Griffith High Livewire, proudly presented to you by Griffith High School, our town's namesake school. There's a lot to look forward to this show, so please stay tuned as we keep you up to date with all of the latest news, all of our achievements and events from around our school. We'll chuck in some great music and some fun facts for you there as well. Now, I'm Nau Mahe from Griffith High School, and we're live on the wire. Welcome to Griffith High Livewire.

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1: And that was Chain to the Wheel by the Black Sorrows. As we step into the second week of Term 3, take note that we are in a B week at Griffith High School. We're on a two-week rotation across the timetable at school. 1 week, subjects are set into a time slot. The second week, the same subjects are set into another time slot, and they rotate each week from there. Now, this is what Griffith High School looked like today. So all day there was the ancient history study session. In the morning we had our Monday morning muster. There was also dance rehearsals on as well. And Mr. Chergwin's blessing of the sheep before they're off to Orange. Clontarf had their Mad Dog Monday. And this afternoon after school, there was band rehearsals. And like I just mentioned earlier, there will be a PNC meeting at 6 p.m. this evening at the Griffith High School Common Staff Room. So that's what's happening today. Coming up this week, so there's lots on tomorrow. Our Buckley Shield team, our boys will be off to Woongarra up in the Central Coast. So they're playing against Wadauba Community School for the Buckley Shield for the next round into the top eight in the state. So good luck to the boys there. Our Clontarf morning training will be taking place at the early time of 6.30 a.m. We have a criminal detective on site tomorrow who's going to set up a crime scene for some of our students to investigate and find out who and what happened and who did it. And they'll be on site tomorrow for tomorrow right through to Wednesday for that one. Oh no, Thursday. They'll be on site for 3 days, which is a really great opportunity for our kids. Anyway, moving on, we've got some kids performing at the Murrumbidgee Police Medal and Awards Ceremony tomorrow. Like I mentioned, Mr. Chergwin and his Weathers, some of our students will be off to Orange Show. There's dance rehearsals tomorrow. There's also the Nookie visit. I'll have a little bit more about that later. And Miss Aramini's afternoon art club. On Wednesday, Miss Kemba's Year 9 drama class will have their performance project for Griffith Public School, and that will take place tomorrow and Thursday. And then heading to the end of the week, there's Riverina Athletics in Albury. There's the school's tree plant project. Albury space classes will take place. There'll be dance rehearsal for Crop, and Clontarf will have their Good Bunch lunch. There you go. So that's what's coming up this week. Now, on this day in history, today, July the 27th, it's seen lots of things happen in history. Most notably, though, in 1940, on the 27th of July, Billboard magazine published its first ever music retail sales chart. In 1996, on this day, a bomb explodes at the Atlanta Olympic Park, killing one and injuring 110 people. And then in 2024, Australian swimmer Ariane Titmus retains her 400-metre freestyle crown at the Paris Olympics. So those are three major events that happened on this day in history on July 27th. Now, talking about July 27th, Griffith High School has one special student celebrating a birthday today. Happy birthday to Josh Tapperell, who turns 13 today. Joshua is a fantastic student here at Griffith High School. He's clever, he's respectful, he's mature, he does his best all the time. Josh, if you're listening, I hope that you've had a great day, mate, so far celebrating your birthday, and I hope that the celebrations are going to continue on into the evening with a nice dinner with the family. We have Newton Faulkner with Dream Catch Me coming up. And this song is going out to all the fantastic students like Josh at Griffith High School. We have such wonderful students, each special in their own, special and talented in their own little way. Thank you very much for tuning in to Livewire with 95.1 to MIA FM.

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2: The time is, that was a bit croaky. It's what happens when you're in the studio by yourself and you don't talk to anybody. 4:23 p.m. is the time right now, and you are tuned in to Griffith High Live Wire, presented to you by, of course, Griffith High School. And my name is Noah. We're up to daily notices. Just a reminder from Mrs. Painting, STEM classes run week 2 to week 9 this term. From Mrs. Stewart, for students year 9 up to year 12, students are invited to meet Nookie tomorrow in the PAM. So Nookie, well, that's his stage name. His real name's Corey Webster, and he's a proud First Nations man. He's a rapper. He's a producer, host of Triple J's Blackout, and he's a member of 3% and founder of We Are Warriors. Our students can hear about his journey, culture, music and success, and be inspired by his story as a First Nations role model. From Mr. Lane to students in year 9, 10 and 11, can you please remember to register for the White Card course? From Adam, our fantastic GA, the bike stands outside the front of C Block are ready to use for students there. Our Students of the Week, congratulations to the following: Year 7, Amia Amia Musavian is one of our Students of the Week from Year 7. In Year 8, Eliza Long. Year 9, Ravelin Core. Year 10, Paxton Fall. Year 11, Harry Ferner. And in Year 12, Ella Vecchio. So congratulations to all of our Students of the Week this week. From the office, if you have lost your school jacket, please go to the office to claim it. Yes, please go to the office and claim it, because they are very, very, very expensive. And I'm sure that your parents don't appreciate buying those things and then you lose them. Not that my sons have lost their jackets this week. They've lost them all the other weeks, though. From Mr. Chergwin, blessing of the sheep happened today, and he just wants to wish the show team all the best of luck as they head off tomorrow to Orange to compete. And from Mr. Wiseman, finally, year 7, 8, 9, 10, rugby union aside, tryouts for that team for rugby sevens will be held this Thursday after school on the Oval. Sign-up sheets are outside the PE staff room on the sports notice boards. So they're all of our daily notices there. Just a reminder again, the bike stands out the front of C Block. They're ready to use, nice and brand new. Let's look after our things. Assessment task notices, there are none. They will start coming in soon, though, but there are no assessment notices this week.
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2: First up, an update from our principal, Mr. Duncan Lovelock. It's an exciting time at Griffith High School, he says, with our brand new multi-purpose centre completed, opening to students very soon. Parents will get their first look inside during the week 8 parent-teacher evening. Students who ride to school can now use the new covered bike racks, and plans are also underway to build a COLA. So a COLA stands for a covered outdoor learning area. So there'll be a COLA in a seating area, more seats put between A and B block during the spring holidays. Now, across the school, students are making their mark by creating murals. There's Indigenous artworks and planting trees to help improve our grounds, our school grounds. Griffith High School continues to excel, with teams completing at state levels in volleyball and the Buckley Shield. Our agriculture students are preparing sheep for the state competition, and students showcasing their talents there through Restaurant Day, drama performances and upcoming NAIDOC week activities. So that's what our kids are up to. Parents are also reminded that there is a PNC meeting this evening at 6 p.m. And Mr. Lovelock finally wishes our Year 12 students all the very best as they continue preparing for their HSC and graduation later on in the term. And that's this week's Principal's Update.
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2: The school will be conducting the check-in assessments for all years 7, 8 and 9 students during week 4 this term. Remember, it is week 2 currently. These assessments will take place in the school hall. Now, the check-in assessments are short online tests in reading and numeracy, and they're designed to help teachers understand how students are progressing. They're not high-stakes exams and they won't affect student grades. Instead, the results give teachers valuable information to support each student's learning, and they tailor their teaching to their students' needs. Now, the data collected is kept secure and used to improve learning programs, like I just mentioned, and to provide extra help where it's needed. Parents are please encouraged to talk with their child's teachers to learn more about the results and how they can help at home, particularly during our week 8 parent-teacher interviews. So remember, week 4 in the school hall, years 7 to 9, it's all about supporting your child's learning journey here at Griffith High School. Now, we've got Noah Kahan with Stick Season coming up next, and we'll be talking about the flashbacks as well. No. Flashback? Yeah. That's the next segment. So segment 3, each radio show, is always flashback. And we've got that coming up next, and we'll be talking about the words that have shaped Griffith High School. So make sure you stay tuned for that. Right now, though, we've got Noah Kahan with Stick Season. Thank you very much for listening into Live Wire, presented to you by Griffith High School on 95.1, your local one at 2MIA FM.

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1: 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If you're new to the show, this segment is Flashback, and it takes us back in time, unpacking the stories, the moments, and the milestones that have shaped Griffith High School. Last week's Flashback took us back to our two old logos, with the latter being Postera Crescam Law Day. There you go, Mr. Grigan, because he had a go at me during the week because I Googled it, and on YouTube there was a whole video on how to pronounce it, and it was, and it said Postera Crescam Lord. And then I got to school, and Mr. Grigan said to me, "It's Postera Crescam Lord Day." And I was like, okay, tomato, tomato. If you didn't know yet, the new Griffith High School logo is India Mara, which is a Wiradjuri word that encourages us to live with respect, kindness, honesty, and strength while treating others with care. Now, I turned on the television this morning and the Commonwealth Games were continuing on in Scotland. Our Dolphins were in the pool, and I swear I must have heard Advanced Australia Fair play at least four times from 5:30 a.m. until I left for work at 7:50. And with that, I could also hear the Aussie, oi, oi, oi, which, if you didn't know, is a call and response chant used to support, to show support for Australians. And it's especially common at major sporting events like the Commonwealth Games, the Olympic Games, the cricket and the rugby. And it is a symbol of national pride and has become Australia's most recognisable sporting chant, I believe, which brings me to this week's Flashback, which we will call The Sound of School Sports. Spirit. Now, in the past, many Australian schools had a war cry, and they performed them at athletics carnivals, sporting fixtures, assemblies, and other special occasions. And these spirited chants built pride, unity, and a sense of belonging. Now, digging through our school archives, uncovered three different versions of Griffith High's war cry, and the earliest appeared in Oasis. Remember Oasis, the school magazine? Well, it appeared in there, in the school magazine, in 1940. And a slightly longer version was printed in the 1951 edition. Now, the version I'll share today appeared in 1955. It's the one that most former students are likely to remember. So if you're an ex-student and you know the school war cry, take a deep breath, open your throat, and get ready to stomp your feet. Here it is. Now, I've tried it many times today. And for somebody that has a lot of rhythm, I didn't have much rhythm doing this, but we'll have a go. So, boom, chicka, boom. No, wom. Bom, chicka, bom. Bom, chicka, bom. Bom, chicka, chicka, chicka, bom, bom, bom. Bomalaka, bomalaka, bow, wow, wow. Chicka laka, chicka laka, cha cha cha. Boom a laka, chicka laka, rah rah rah. Griffith High School, ya ya ya. North, south, east, and west. Griffith High School is the best. Hooray! So there you is, folks. That was the Griffith High School war cry from 1955. And for decades, Griffith High's war cry echoed across sporting fields, urging on our teams and bringing students together in support of our school. Like many school traditions, it gradually faded, and it survives today only in the memory of former students and in old school records, and here on 95.1 to MIA FM. But the words remain. Maybe all they need is a new generation willing to shout them out.
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1: Last Friday, a photo appeared on the Griffith High School Facebook page showing two students of ours, Nick Hilton and Tyler Hume, and they were pictured with a couple of primary school kids at the PWSA Soccer Gala Day at Ted Scobie. Now, six students from Griffith High School volunteered to go to the gala day and referee the primary school games. And the students did a fantastic job, because we all know that refereeing is never an easy job. It requires a strong understanding of the game, confidence to make decisions under pressure, and the ability to remain fair and impartial. Now, our students represented Griffith High School with professionalism, demonstrating excellent knowledge of the rules of soccer and managing each game with maturity. Now, referees don't manage the players, the players on the field. They sometimes have to deal with, passionate spectators on the sidelines as well. Let's just say it how it is. They sometimes have to deal with difficult spectators on the sidelines as well, which is what happened on Friday. A parent from one of our Griffith primary schools made some comments to our student who was refereeing about a call that was made. Shame on that parent. Remember, these are school kids. They're reffing and they're school kids. The oldest student that Griffith High School sent to the gala day was 15. And these kids don't need any nonsense from people who are aged to know better. So shout out to our fantastic refs, though, for their courage, for their resilience and for their composure throughout the competition. We need more people like you in our world and less people like the Karens on the sideline. On a brighter note though, congratulations to our under 15 boys basketball team for an outstanding performance at the CHS Basketball Gala Day on Friday after their recent success at the Basketball New South Wales Finals. Which, I must say, Mr. Rennie just really talked it down, but Griffith High School annihilated every team that they played. The boys, they defeated Leeton High, they defeated Yanko Ag, Narendra. They finished undefeated. No one got near them. A special mention as well goes to Lachlan Webb and Jack Parslow for their strong attacking play, and Daniel Gilchrist for his excellent defence. Coach Mr. Sam Rennie praised the team for keeping their game simple, working together and putting the team first. Well done, boys, and good luck in your next match against a Riverina, Western Riverina team, I think it is. We have a song request coming up from Year 11 student Deep J Kang. He's requested Kato and John with Turn the Lights Off.

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1: One of the great things about Griffith High School, if you haven't noticed already, is that our staff, our students, and yeah, they're the only two human species at the school. Our staff and our students come from so many different cultural, religious, and linguistic backgrounds. Now, it's one of the most beautiful things about our school, and it's the heart of who we are at Griffith High School. Our Sweet Sounds is taking it close to home today. It is Australia because of our sensational Aussies athletes killing it at the Commonwealth Games. Oh, that would sound cool. Killing it at the Commonwealth Games. Now, I tested some of my colleagues with these facts about Australia, and each one learnt something new. So here's our first fun fact. Chinese explorers travelled to Australia long before Europeans arrived, as early as the 1400s, and sailors and fishermen came to Australia for sea cucumbers and to trade with our Indigenous people. There you go. Fun fact number two, the biggest property in Australia is bigger than Belgium in Europe. Anna Creek Station sits on 2.36 million hectares in South Australia. There you go with that one. And our fun fact number three for your dinner table this evening, if all the sails of the Opera House roof were combined, they would create a perfect sphere. Now, the architect, John Yitzen, was inspired while peeling an orange. And I'm gonna add this one in here. Original, because I think it's quite interesting. Probably other people don't, but I do. Original estimates for the Sydney Opera House's construction were way, way, way off from the actual amount of resources required for the projects. So when construction commenced for the Sydney Opera House in 1959, the venue was expected to cost roughly $7 million and will take about 4 years to build. Well, island time, the undertaking required a budget of $102 million, not $7 million, and nearly 15 times the original amount. And the doors didn't actually open until 1973. So more than a decade past the projected completion date. So there you go. How'd you go? Did you know of those any of those sweet sound facts before now? Now, as of today, 81% of our student population at Griffith High School was born on Australian soil. Now, Sweet Sounds, which is this segment, is an important segment in our Livewire show because it aims to help develop understanding of other cultures to our listeners. Now, like I mentioned earlier, we're on Australia, so the Sweet Sound, this Sweet Sound is my favourite Australian track, but I did find it really hard to choose though because there are so many great Aussie classics. But here you go. 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This song here needs no introduction.

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1: The time is 8 minutes to five, and I know it's a little bit early, but I've got an appointment at 5 o'clock and I can't be in two places at the same time. So I'm going to finish off early and I'll play you some music at the end. But that is all for today for Griffith High Live Wire. Now, here's a quick recap of this afternoon's show. Griffith High School is on the week B timetable this week. We also have new bell times, so the new school day begins at 9:05 a.m. Students are to make their way to their period one class immediately after the first bell in the morning. I think they've got the hang of that already. However, they need to go straight to the office if they're late. So if they're late, they still need to go to the office before they go to their first class. Any students who are late, go to the front office before going to class. Afternoon Art Club is on tomorrow after school. Subject selection presentations will be held next Monday. Students will have 1 week to get their first round selections into Mrs. Hill. Good luck as well to the school boys basketball. No, they won all their games. Good luck to the school Buckley Shield team. A happy birthday again to Josh Chaparral. We hope that you have had an awesome day. The trial HSC exams are only 3 weeks away, year 12. White card training is Wednesday and Thursday in 2 weeks. Remember, like last year, there's no longer a year 12 presentation day at the regional theatre. It's all done on the front lawn grad ceremony. So that's on the last day of this term. So that's Friday, the 25th of September. What else have we got? Nope, that's it. Good luck. I think I said good luck to the Buckley Shield team. But, yep, no, good luck. They'll be off tomorrow to play Wadaobar Community School at Wongara Sports Facility. There's no longer a Year 12 presentation day at the regional theatre. It's all done on the front lawn grad ceremony. So that's on the last day of this term. So that's Friday, the 25th of September. What else have we got? Nope, that's it. Good luck. I think I said good luck to the

Livewire. Livewire will be back next Monday at the same starting time of 4 p.m. Stay tuned though. We've got Out and About coming up with the legend Carl Chergwin. I hope that you all have a fantastic week. I hope our students have a fantastic week back as well. I share, make sure, because I'm flustered, because I'm late for, I'm going to be late for my appointment. Make sure to get your hit of vitamin D this week because it is overcast. Keep warm. What else have I got? No, I think that's it. Stay safe, everybody. Stay positive. And remember that a small act of kindness can make a big difference in someone's day. It's a ciao from now.

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2: Hello, I'm Lewis Donaldson. Today's AusAlert test has been labelled a success, with the broadcast reaching 94% of towers. Minister for Emergency Management Christy McBain says some people did not receive an alert, with likely causes being incomplete software updates, out-of-coverage areas or incompatible devices. Ms McBain says the 6% of towers not reached were offline due to upgrades or maintenance.
3: The 6% of towers relate to towers that are offline for maintenance, that are being upgraded or have other things happening at that point in time. So those 6% have a range of things that are already happening on them. As I said, we're already above NEMA's national target.
2: Victorian Labor ministers have left a cabinet meeting this afternoon ahead of an anticipated leadership spill. Premier Jacinta Allen is facing a challenge from Deputy Premier Ben Carroll after Ms Allen was told she no longer had the support of the caucus. Earlier this month, Mr Carroll promised he would not attempt to depose her, but has today informed her he will be nominating for the leadership. Premier Allen says she won't be stepping aside and will contest any ballot. News 24 spoke to the state's opposition leader, Jess Wilson, who says it's time for Allen to step aside.
4: We have no confidence in this Labor government, and we invite now Labor MPs who are doing the numbers against the Premier today to join with us to vote for that no confidence motion and bring on an early election here in Victoria.
2: Legal action is being launched against two Northern Territory police officers as the family of a young Aboriginal man who died in custody seeks answers. A warning, the following story contains the name of an Aboriginal person who has died. Shannon Kirkwood reports.
5: In May last year, Kumanjai White, who suffered from cognitive impairment, died in an Alice Springs supermarket after he was restrained and arrested by two plainclothes police officers. His family have confirmed they've launched legal action in the NT Supreme Court after being told no charges would be laid. Lawyer George Newhouse says the 24-year-old's family are entitled to know the reasons why that decision was made and to ask for a reconsideration of the case. Police allege Kumanjai White was shoplifting and assaulted a security guard. An inquest into his death will be held in Alice Springs in April next year.
2: Wildfires in Spain and France have forced more than 330,000 people to leave their homes. About 220,000 people have been evacuated in France, while in Spain that figure is more than 115,000. In France, firefighters are trying to prevent the flames from reaching Bordeaux. Southeast Australia can expect wet and wintry conditions tomorrow. The Bureau of Meteorology's Sarah Scully has Tuesday's national forecast.
6: Thanks to that cold front that will also bring very windy conditions with a risk of small hail and gusty thunderstorms. Showers are also possible about the east coast, but tending most widespread about the northeast tropics, while out in the west, this high pressure system will extend a ridge into the interior, seeing a return of settled weather that will last for much of the week.
2: Australia leads the Glasgow Commonwealth Games medal tally heading into day four. Brock Anderson reports.
7: Australia's track and field stars will be in action for the first time this evening. In the pool, there's a host of medal chances, including Molly O'Callaghan in the women's 100-metre freestyle. In men's gymnastics, bronze medalist Jesse Moore will compete in the pommel horse, rings and parallel bars finals tonight. Australia's men's and women's 3x3 wheelchair basketball teams will also be on court. Medals in gymnastics, swimming, para-swimming and lawn bowls on day three of the competition sees Australia sit atop the medal tally with 17 gold, 9 silver and 13 bronze medals.
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2: Hello, I'm Lewis Donaldson. The Minister for Emergency Management has rejected concerns AusAlert might be misused for purposes other than emergencies. Today's AusAlert test has been labelled a success, with the broadcast reaching 94% of towers. Christy McBain says concerns the technology could be used by agencies such as the ATO are wrong.
3: We would never want to die.

0: dilute the effectiveness of a system like AusAlert by sending out messages that aren't alert or aren't critical. It is incredibly important for us that this technology remains for the context it's required in, and that is for emergencies.
1: Australia's Race Discrimination Commissioner has welcomed a federal court decision which found Pauline Hanson racially discriminated against Green Senator Maureen Faruqi. The federal court rejected One Nation leader Pauline Hanson's 2024 racial discrimination appeal. She's been found guilty of engaging in unlawful conduct under the Racial Discrimination Act in a social media post in 2022. Ms. Hanson, who told the Green Senator to go back to Pakistan, says she's very disappointed with today's outcome.
2: We all need to have the courage and the freedom to say what we think on issues that are important to us all. Some of those views may not be what certain people would like to hear.
1: The Australian Jewish Association has fronted the Royal Commission into anti-Semitism and social cohesion today. Today's hearing examined the security arrangements for the Jewish community. The association's president, Robert Gregory, says concerns were raised when police didn't attend a joint Iranian-Jewish event.
3: We approached the police as a first point of call. They said they'll make a note of it. They may send someone around during the event. I didn't think that was appropriate because, I mean, a joint Jewish-Iranian event is what I would consider extremely high risk. We decided we'll pay for armed guards then.
1: Mr. Gregory clarified the event held on council premises didn't allow armed guards, but other security arrangements were made. Further suspected cases of bird flu have prompted South Australian authorities to urge people to remain vigilant. Shannon Kirkwood reports.
4: The state has recorded 7 new suspected bird flu cases in a native species, with samples from the greater crested terns sent for further analysis. Of the 5 birds collected from the state southeast, 4 were sick and 1 was dead. Australia has 20 confirmed bird flu cases across South Australia, Western Australia, New South Wales and Queensland. So far, just 1 has been discovered in an Australian native, non-migratory bird species. SA's Primary Industries Minister Claire Scriven says while there's no detections among poultry, the sector is on high alert. If you see a sick or dead bird or other wildlife, report it to the Emergency Animal Disease Hotline on 1800 675 888.
1: A former Honduras president has returned to his country from the US after President Trump pardoned him after he received a 45-year jail sentence for drug trafficking. Juan Orlando Hernandez returned to the Central American country 4 years after being extradited to the US. He is now due to go on trial in Honduras on fraud and money laundering charges, but activists worry that he would not face real justice. Acceptance of all bodies and people is how artist photographer Spencer Tunick has described his latest nude installation. Dozens of volunteers stripped down and were painted in the colours of the LGBTQ flags for the installation in Spain.
5: We have to come together and be accepting of all different types of people.
1: And in AFL, the Saints have ruled Max King out for the remainder of the season after he strained his hamstring during yesterday's win over North Melbourne.
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really got me thinking. 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It's been a year now. Think I figured out how to let you go and let communication die out. I know, you know, we know you weren't down for forever and it's fine. 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

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You're the voice, try and understand it. You are the dancing queen. 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

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How's the castle built of people you pretend to care about? Just what you wanted. 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

0: Hello all, this is Dave Watkins, all the way from Devon in the southwest of England. 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
2: B-Man here, your 80s astronaut. So everybody, hop aboard the retro rocket and let's listen to some 80s and 90s tunes, TV themes and movie quotes that are out of this world. Out of this world, just like E.T. Yeah! Yes, and we may just have some snippety snip snip snippets from the 1982 film E.T. during the show. Now though, we are going to kick things off with some Third Eye Blind from 1999. Here is Never Let You Go.
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Roxette there with the Big L off their 91 album, Joyride. Now, my friends, see if you can remember this TV theme here, which is from an 80s sitcom about two divorced mothers.

0: Now, that was the theme tune to Kate and Ally. Kate and Ally is an American sitcom that aired on CBS from March 1984 to May 1989, featuring the delightful duo of Susan St. James as Kate and Jane Curtin as Ally. They starred as two divorced mums in a shared home. Sort of like a modern-day sitcom Avengers, but instead of saving the world, they're just trying to survive life's chaos with their kids. In one memorable episode, while dining out and looking for a relaxing night, Kate and Ally unwittingly become fashion icons when an irate woman, upset with her lover, gifts them a mink coat.
1: Did you sleep in that thing?
2: 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I used it as a blanket.
1: Are you really gonna wear it?
2: Ally, why are you so negative about this mink? Did you choke on a fur ball when you were a child?
0: Together, Kate and Ally created their own quirky family dynamic, proving that sometimes you just have to laugh through the ups and downs of life. Now, we're going to stay in the 80s for some Danny Wilson. And just in case you didn't know, Danny Wilson is not the name of a guy, it's the name of a band, a Scottish band. And here is their song, Mary's Prayer.

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0: Jessica Simpson there with I Think I'm In Love With You. Now, my friends, it is time to mash your potatoes. That's right, it's time for the mashup. So get ready to groove with our mashup that's guaranteed to rock your 80s socks off. We're kicking it off with Cameo's Word Up, where you'll be itching to hit the dance floor, or at least your living room carpet. Next up, we've got Ready for the World's Oh Sheila, a smooth jam that'll have you falling in love, at least with your cassette player. And we'll wrap it up with Bobby Brown's Don't Be Cruel, reminding us all to bring the fun. So, it's time to get this party started. Let's go.
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B-Man here, and you're listening to the Keep Laughing Forever radio show. Our last song there was Friends Will Be Friends by Queen. Now, who remembers breaking the rules back in the day? You know, when we used to stay out until it got dark, riding around the neighbourhood on our bikes, breaking curfew. Well, we're about to break the rules here. We are going to play a song that is not 80s or 90s. This song here is from 2001. It's by LFO. And if you ever wondered what that stands for, it's Light Funky Ones. So, from 2001, off their album Life Is Good, here is Every Other Time.

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2: So a few weeks ago, me and my band went to BandQuest, which is a competition for year 7 and 8 kids, which are 11 and 13 year olds. Anyways, we opened with Sunday Bloody Sunday by U2, and it was a banger. It was so good. So it's a no-brainer that I'm going to play to you guys Sunday Bloody Sunday. On a sad note, it's about the conflict in Ireland, but on a good note, we came third. So here's Sunday Bloody Sunday

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2: Mad balls, gross for one, gross for all. We play with a mad ball. They're gross, funny, yucky, sick. There's eight, so you can take your pick. We throw, catch, it's oh fun. There's so much gross in every one. Freaky fun is what they're for. There's so much ugly, so much more. Gross for one, gross for all. We play with a mad ball. We play with a mad ball. We play with a mad ball.
3: Mad ball.
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5: Yes, the commercial there for Mad Balls. Mad Balls were totally radical toys of the 80s that brought a whole new meaning to squishy fun. These bizarre rubber balls had wild faces like they just rolled out of a horror movie while doubling as comedy props. With names like Screamin' Mimi and Mouth Puke, they were perfect for kids who wanted to lob a laugh or two at their friends. Forget exercise, tossing Mad Balls around was an epic workout of giggles and goofy throws. These squishy orbs were the ultimate blend of creepy and cool, making playtime totally tubular. Now, we are going to play a song by Mr. Mister. I'm sure you know Mr. Mister's song, Broken Wings, but we are going to play a track of theirs from their 1986 album, Welcome to the Real World. Here is It Love?

listening to the Keep Laughing Forever radio show with B-Man.

Pet Shop Boys there with Suburbia. Now we are going to head over to Ireland. That is right. We have got a song by The Corrs. And a fun fact about The Corrs, they were actually all in the film The Commitments. That's right. I mean, I wouldn't be surprised if you already knew that Andrea Corr was in The Commitments. She plays Jimmy Rabbit's little sister. And while her role isn't what you'd call huge, she's got a couple of lines. But the other three in the movie, they're only in a blink and you'll miss it sort of capacity. Jim is one of the members of the avant-garde A Clue band. Sharon is the violinist of the country band that Bernie joins post-Commitments. And Caroline, well, she is only in the audience when the group is playing I Never Loved a Man. But that still counts. So from 1997, here is The Corrs with So Young.

0: B-Man here, and you are listening to the Keep Laughing Forever radio show. Our last song there was by Voice of the Beehive from 1988. It was Don't Call Me Baby. Now, we have got an Aussie rock double shot for you. We have got some Screaming Trees with Better. But before that, we have got Aussie rocker Jimmy Barnes with his track, Lay Down Your Guns.
1: No matter what the haters say, these sounds lead the way.

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3: 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It's time for an arm wrestle of the artists.
4: Ding, ding, ding. It is time for some arm wrestling. In our last arm wrestle of the artist, we had a battle of down versus up. We had Land Down Under by Men at Work, and Men at Work were up against Paula Abdul with her song Straight Up. And we will get on to the winner in just a moment. But first, we will talk about the next arm wrestle of the artist. And we have got a battle of Mondays. That's right. First up, we have got New Moon on Monday by Duran Duran.

Yes, both great songs with Monday in the title. Now, if you want to vote for the Arm Wrestle of the Artists, well, jump on Facebook right now and make sure you are following our Facebook page. Just look up Keep Laughing Forever Radio and you will see a post there about the Arm Wrestle of the Artists. And just make a comment and let us know who you want to win, either Duran Duran or the Bengals. Now we get on to the winner of our last Arm Wrestle of the Artists. Who won? Paula Abdul with her song Straight Up or Men at Work with Down Under? Well, the audience has spoken. You wanted Paula Abdul Straight Up, and here it is. In fact, here is the 12-inch mix of it, because, hey, why not?

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0: Reef there with Place Your Hands from 1996. Now, during this show, we have had multiple quotes from the 1982 blockbuster film E.T. And what a film it was. Steven Spielberg really outdid himself with that one. The film was all about a connection between a boy and an alien from another planet called E.T. And as you probably remember, E.T. had quite the unique voice.
1: I'll be right here.
0: Now, an interesting fact about E.T.'s voice is that he got his voice from a two-pack-a-day cigarette habit. I am not joking. Although several people and animals were used to create E.T.'s distinctly raspy voice, the bulk of it came from actress Pat Welsh, who was a heavy chain smoker at the time. Not exactly kid-friendly. Now, another fun fact about the film E.T. is that it inspired Neil Diamond to write a song about it called Heartlight. It's a great song. And drama followed after Neil wrote this song. He was surprised to learn that not everyone associated with E.T. was thrilled with his song Heartlight. According to an article in People magazine, MCA, who was in charge of merchandising for the movie, threatened a lawsuit, which is pretty out there since there is no mention of the actual film or any of the characters in the lyrics. Still, Neil Diamond made a deal with MCA, paying them $25,000 in order to avoid litigation. And you know what? We are going to play that song by Neil Diamond. So from 1982, here is Heartlight.

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Now, for all you lovers of love songs, I have not forgotten about you, and something a little bit different to close us off this week. We are going to listen to a little bit of the Love Boat theme. Good stuff, good program, Captain Steubing and the gang. Until next time, everyone, take care.

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I acknowledge the traditional custodians of the lands this program is broadcast from. I pay my respects to elders past, present and emerging, and I extend that respect to other Aboriginal and Torres Strait Islander people.

G'day, Steve Norwood here. Welcome to the first Australian Music Hour, a radio program that celebrates the great music being made by First Nations artists in this country. I hope you stick around for the next hour and enjoy the show. We opened the program quietly with a song called Breathe from a wonderful duo, Black Salt. And we're going to have a nice quiet song coming up next. This is from Gara. Stanley Gara Gakamangu. He's a musician who hails from Milangimbi in northeast Arnhem Land. In 2016, Gara released an album called Rata Yali Yali, or which translates as Vine of Love. This is a song from the album Malunda, or Kingfisher.

Another band from Arnhem Land there, Narbalek, with a song called Dreamtime Story. Narbalek take their name from the small rock wallaby that inhabits the Kakadu escarpment. Going to have a song now from Archie Roach. This is a song that was written by Paul Kelly and Archie Roach. It's very much a biographical song of Archie's early days as in tent boxing. Paul Kelly released the song a couple of times. It comes out on the 2005 album Foggy Highway, which featured the Stormwater Boys, and has a very much a bluegrass feel about it. It also features on the live recordings of Paul Kelly, the A to Z recordings, which came out in 2010. As far as I know, Archie's only ever recorded this song once, and it features on an album he did very late in his career called Tell Me Why. A fantastic song, Rally Round the Drum. The arrangement is by Paul Grabowski, and it features some vocals from Paul Kelly as well. Here's Archie Roach.

That was the lovely Nancy Bates with a song from her most recent album, Share Your Love. The song was called Ruby, very much a tribute to Ruby Hunter. You're listening to the First Australian Music Hour with Steve Norwood. And this program goes to air on Castlemaine's community radio station, Main FM 94.9. It also goes to air on community radio in Tasmania through Meander Valley FM, based in Deloraine. And it's available on a few other community radio stations via the Community Radio Network of Australia. Hope you're enjoying it so far. We're going to have a couple of songs about snakes. First off, Thelma Plum with The Brown Snake.

I'll go through the last couple of songs in the order that we heard them. In the middle of that bracket of three, we had Krista Pav and her band The Social Fabric with a song called King Brown. And that was followed by Nardala. She's a blues and roots singer from Byron Bay on the New South Wales coast. And the song from Nardala was called Body of Mine. We're going to stick with the blues and roots sound for at least the next song. This one's from David Spry, a Darwin-based musician. And to my mind, this particular track sounds very much like the US folk blues singer Richie Havens. This is David Spry with a song called Free.

Some vintage Dan Sultan there with Whip on Hide. Comes from Dan Sultan's debut album, Homemade Biscuits, which came out over 20 years ago now. We're going to have a song from Birds, a bit of hip-hop. This is Birds and a track that features Papua New Guinea singer Nair, Fly.

just heard Queensland blues musician Kev Starkey and a nice little bit of walking bass on a track called Who'd Have Thought. And we're currently listening to the grandfather of Aboriginal hip-hop in this country, Mark Monk Ross, who's put out an album this year with an instrumental of sort of jazz-based instrumental album. The track we're listening to at the moment is called The Question, and it comes from the album Cruisin' for Some Groovin'. I'm going to leave you with a bit of live music recorded in 2014 at the Barunga Festival in outside of Katherine. This is Black Bella Music. I'll be back next week with another First Australian Music Hour. Until then, thanks for listening.

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When I walk on by, girls be looking like they be fly. I pimp to the beat, walking down the street in my new the freak, yeah. This is how I roll, animal print pants out control. It's Red Food with the

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1: 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Actions speak louder than words. Let me try it again. And won't. Dead.
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2: BBC News with Fiona MacDonald. The Indian youth movement, behind huge protests that forced the education minister to resign, has warned that the demonstrations will resume unless those arrested are released soon. The Cockroach Junta Party said hundreds of students in some states were still in detention and others were being harassed. And Barasa Natarajan reports.
3: Representatives of the Cockroach Janata Party, an online youth movement, said the government had assured them that no punitive action would be taken against protesters who held rallies across India for more than a month, demanding the resignation of the education minister and reforms to the examination system. The continuing arrests and harassment of the participants, it said, were a complete breach of an agreement with the government to end the protests over the weekend. The youth movement has urged the government to release the text of the written agreement by Tuesday.
2: Britain's new Prime Minister Andy Burnham has met President Zelensky of Ukraine at a naval base in Portsmouth, his first meeting with a foreign leader since taking office last week. Mr. Burnham said the visit sent a clear message that UK support for Ukraine would continue and that Britain would stand with Kiev for as long as it took.
4: I thought I would get on well with him, and I did. We got on very well indeed, and this is going to be a close partnership. I intend to visit soon, and we will build this, and we will work through the different issues that President Zelensky has, many of which we've gone into today.
2: He also announced that Britain would give the technology behind its Stone Cloak electronic warfare system to Ukraine so that it can manufacture the equipment itself. The head of football's world governing body, FIFA, has defended his conduct following criticism of various issues at the recent World Cup. In a 15-page social media post, Gianni Infantino said critics of the tournament had missed the joy and togetherness experienced by millions of fans. Mr. Infantino's governance and his close relationship with Donald Trump have come in for close scrutiny. Firefighters in France say they're still not in control of an unprecedented wildfire that's spreading towards Bordeaux. France's interior minister said the situation in Gironde remained unfavourable. Hugh Schofield is in Paris.
5: Conditions improved slightly overnight with lighter winds and even a little rain. As a result, there have been fewer active fire points and emergency workers have spent much of the day creating fire breaks, which means cutting down swathes of forest or even in some cases destroying it with tactical burning. But the reprieve could well be only temporary because very hot temperatures are already beginning to return. The worst possible news because it means the risk of embers bursting again into flame. Once again, the prefect of the Gironde department has urged holidaymakers not to come to the region.
2: BBC News. The Spanish Prime Minister Pedro Sanchez has visited fire-hit eastern Castellón region, where officials fear conditions are getting worse. He warned that difficult hours lie ahead in the fight against the blaze. Nick Beek has the latest.
6: The next 48 hours are critical, according to those at the coalface. Spanish firefighters are looking to gain a level of control over the blazes, something that's eluded them so far, before the onset of the fourth heat wave of the summer. The advance of the fire towards Madrid has slowed in the past day, but there's heightened concern on Spain's east coast in the province of Castellón, where authorities describe the latest inferno as out of control.
2: President Trump has said he isn't willing to give diplomacy with Iran much time and is prepared to go back to very strong military action. In an interview with the Axios news site, Mr. Trump said the US was in deep talks with Tehran, but diplomacy would either go fast or not at all. At least 30 deaths have so far been confirmed in northern Nigeria after gunmen attacked a village in Kaduna state.
6: Out of control.
2: President Trump has said he isn't willing to give diplomacy with Iran much time and is prepared to go back to very strong military action. In an interview with the Axios news site, Mr. Trump said the US was in deep talks with Tehran, but diplomacy would either go fast or not at all.

0: most of those killed were children. Kaduna is one of several seats in northern Nigeria regularly subject to raids by armed gangs. The German anatomist Günther von Hagen, sometimes known as Dr. Death for preserving and displaying human bodies, has died. He was 81. Dr. von Hagen became famous for developing a technique called plastination, whereby the fluids and fat in donated human corpses are replaced with rubber or polymers, allowing them to be preserved and dissected in remarkable detail. He died on Friday. BBC News.
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And a very good morning to you. Yes, it is Tuesday morning, and we're back with another edition of Good Morning Country. It is the 28th of July. Folks, what's on the agenda this morning? Well, after a huge response yesterday, our album of the week returns around 6:35, that's Eastern Standard Time. Terry Bennett's from WA. He'll chat about his latest release, A Bushman's Farewell, as well as continuing his musical journey. Feature a new track and give you the opportunity to win a copy when we open the phones, but those phone lines are not open until I give you the cue to call. Around 6:15, it's a Louise morning this morning, because around 6:15, off to Moree in New South Wales, and Rach Louise has a new single out, we'll give you a listen to that and have a chat to Rach around 6:15. And then around 7:15, Sandy Louise will have a chat about her latest release. We've got a rural livestock report. It'll be along in just on 20 minutes. And we've got a mix of country music, and I'm sure you're going to have memories from a bygone era and some of the new releases around Australia. It's Walshy on the wireless. Good morning. I've got the Far Gone Beauty standing by to get the music up and running.

That's Eddie Arnold and music from Eddie Arnold's catalogue. Carry Me Back to the Lone Prairie. Tumbling Tumbleweeds, Boot Hill. Carry Me Back to Old Virginny. And we opened up with Eddie Arnold and the Tennessee Playboys with Bouquet of Roses. Folks, we are heading to the Rural Livestock Report. And possibly one of his most recognisable tracks is the track that'll get us closer, Eddie Arnold. He did a, in later times, he did a duet with Leanne Rimes, but this is the original. This is Eddie Arnold and Cattle Call.

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I'm Natasha Lobbin with today's report. Commercial cattle listings eased 6% last Friday to 16,247 head, with a clearance rate of 61%, down 27 percentage points week on week. Clearance rates were expected to push toward 80% over the weekend as post-auction trading continued. The market appears to have reached a winter price plateau, with buyers meeting the market, but vendor reserves yet to fully reflect where prices have settled. Value over reserve averaged $73 a head, easing $11 on the previous week, and 89% of lots attracted a bid. The ACCI softened 9 cents to 560 cents a kilo. Steers led clearance this week with 6,912 head offered and an average 580 cents a kilo across a range of 434 to 709 cents. The 200 to 280 kilo category was the most active, with 1,954 head offered and 55% clearance at a 610 cent average, up $81 a head on the previous week. Heavier 400 kilo plus steers performed solidly, clearing 88% at 556 cents and averaging $2,388 a head. The steer premium over heifers held at 57 cents. Heifer offerings totaled 6,371 head at an average 523 cents a kilo across a 303 to 650 cent range. The 280 to 330 kilo category was a standout, averaging 552 cents, up 42 cents on the week, with a 48% clearance and a $169 a head lift. Breeding stock offerings of 2,850 head also cleared about 52%, averaging $2,077 a head across a $1,260 to $3,300 range. Nationally, Angus-specific listings totaled 8,154 head, up 6%, with a 69% clearance rate and $72 value over reserve. The ACCI for Angus cattle sat at 581 cents a kilo. Angus steers in the 200 to 280 kilo category dominated, with 937 head clearing at 99% and averaging 630 cents. That concludes today's market update, brought to you by Auctions Plus, dedicated to connecting ag.

0: morning. It's Welchy on the wireless. It is Tuesday morning, the 28th of July. And, folks, we'll get back to the music mix very shortly to take us through the news and weather. But in this first hour, we feature a couple of artists that are part of the musical history. And the next group is a super group. And we've got an Australian resident that's a member of that. And we'll play that music from that supergroup coming up very shortly on Good Morning Country. Wherever you are around Australia, hope your day is shaping up to be a nice one.
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0: The music of Asleep at the Wheel, a multi-Grammy award-winning outfit with a wonderful catalogue.

Yeah. We're going to switch Austin midstream right here and get to another old Bob Wills soon. Is that all right? Thank you. A little invitation to stay all night, stay a little longer.

folks, that's the voice of Mr. Ray Benson out the front of Asleep at the Wheel. Asleep at the Wheel were formed in 1970 in Pawpaw, West Virginia, and based themselves in Austin, Texas. The band has won 9 Grammy Awards, released over 20 albums, appeared in multiple films, toured widely in America and Europe, and had more than 21 singles on the Billboard country charts. Asleep at the Wheel. They'll take us to the news and weather with more from their catalogue. Folks, if you're departing, thanks for your company. I hope you can join me tomorrow, Wednesday. And we'll do it again from the bunker here in Harrington. Have a safe, enjoyable day. Here's Ray Benson and Asleep at the Wheel. And that man that now lives in WA, Lucky Oceans, the steel player. Yeah, and he married an Australian girl and love brought him to reside in WA. And we're lucky, has a good working relationship with the people in WA and formed a lovely relationship with Bill Chambers. And they bring him over to Tamworth regularly out at the pub. That's enough. Back to the music. Asleep at the Wheel.

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2: Good morning, I'm Laura Devoy. The federal government is set to announce funding for a pre-feasibility study to build a third oil refinery. The proposed facility would be located in Western Australia. Australia's two remaining oil refineries are located in Queensland and Victoria. Australia has not built a new facility in 60 years. Public service personnel could face additional workplace training under recommendations put to the Royal Commission on Anti-Semitism and Social Cohesion. The inquiry will enter a new block of hearings today, which will examine the effectiveness of existing education and training and how it can be improved to prevent and respond to anti-Semitic conduct. Educational institutions, including the Melbourne Holocaust Museum, will front the Royal Commission on Tuesday and will push for social cohesion and anti-Semitism training to be included across the public sector. Victoria's Labor Premier could face a challenge to her leadership today. Jacinta Allen was yesterday told she no longer had the support of her party colleagues, and her deputy Ben Carroll confirmed he would stand in a leadership ballot. Ms. Allen says she'll fight any leadership challenge. The Labor caucus is expected to meet this morning. Victoria's next state election is slated for November, and polls show Labor could lose government. Changes to the heavy vehicle national law are aiming to improve safety and productivity in the nation's heavy vehicle sector. The reforms come into effect on Saturday. Speaking to National Radio News, Director of Strategic Policy National Heavy Vehicle Regulator Paul Daly says it's the right time to update the legislation.
3: The legislation hasn't been changed in about 8 or 9 years. So what it's doing is providing industry with the ability to keep in time with how technology is moving, remove some burden on the industry, but above all else, ensure that the industry and the people who use Australian roads are as safe as possible.
2: Firefighters in Spain have been battling to contain some of the worst fires in the country's history before another heatwave makes the situation worse. Temperatures in parts of the country are predicted to reach 40 degrees Celsius on Tuesday. Firefighters say they're still not in control of a wildfire spreading towards the southwestern city of Bordeaux. Prime Minister Pedro Sanchez has warned difficult hours lie ahead.
4: What we are living in is not a succession of isolated events. It is the most painful expression of a climate emergency that is making wildfires more voracious, heat waves more frequent, and as a result, our territory more vulnerable. This is no longer an exception. It is the new reality. Summers are becoming increasingly difficult, destructive, and deadly.
2: That audio from the BBC. A piece of James Cook's boat is going to auction in Sydney this week. The timber comes from the keel of the HMS Endeavour and was recovered after the ship was scuttled in the American Revolutionary War. The piece is estimated to be worth $250,000 and is part of a larger auction of Australian and global historical artefacts and memorabilia. Turning to sport, Australia has won 5 gold medals in the pool at the Commonwealth Games this morning. Meg Harris won the women's 100-metre freestyle with fellow Aussies Molly O'Callaghan and Shayna Jack winning silver and bronze. Jenna Forrester won her 2nd individual gold, this time in the women's 400-metre individual medley. Sam Williamson took out the men's 50-metre breaststroke. Alex Perkins also won gold in the women's 100-metre butterfly, while Beau Matthews took out the men's SB9 100-metre breaststroke.
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Oh, we got there, folks. We finally got there. Good morning, it's Walshy on the wireless. Ah, computers, I love them. Folks, it is Tuesday, the 28th of July. Now, coming up this section, we've got the music mix and some wonderful memories. And we've also got the first of our Louise interviews. Yes, we're going out to Maury and Rach Louise. And she'll tell you all about her musical journey and her new single. That's coming up with Walshy on the wireless. Firstly, let's look at the weather around Australia on this Tuesday morning. Maury and Rach Louise, and she'll tell you all about her musical journey and her new single. That's coming up with Walshy on the wireless. Firstly, let's look at the weather around Australia on this Tuesday morning.

0: been the top morning frost, partly cloudy. Melbourne, partly cloudy, showers developing, windy 17. Hobart, partly cloudy, showers 16. Adelaide, 15 with a cloudy day, expecting showers. And Perth, partly cloudy and 18. Alice Springs, 0 overnight, 19 the top, morning frost, sunny day, 19. And into Queensland, Cairns, cloudy, possible shower or two, 28. Townsville, partly cloudy, 26. And Mackay, sunny, 23. Rockhampton, 25 and partly cloudy. And Hervey Bay, partly cloudy, possible shower, 22. And Gander, early fog, partly cloudy, 25. Into New South Wales, Armidale, minus 1 overnight, a top of 16. Morning frost, partly cloudy day. Orange, 0 overnight, 11 the top. Morning frost, partly cloudy day. While in Yass, partly cloudy, 13. Young, 0 overnight, 14 the top. Morning frost, partly cloudy day. And Cooma, minus 3 overnight, 13 the top. Morning frost, partly cloudy day. Batemans Bay, sunny 20. And Bega, 0 overnight, 20 the top. Morning frost, sunny day. In Griffith, partly cloudy 18. Into Victoria, Mildura, mostly sunny 19. Swan Hill, partly cloudy, a shower or two 17. And Shepparton, partly cloudy, showers increasing 16. Bansdale, mostly sunny day, possible shower or two, about 18. Horsham, cloudy, showers 14. In Warrnambool today, cloudy, showers becoming windy 14. Into South Australia, Mount Gambier, cloudy, showers 13. Port Pirie, partly cloudy with showers 16. And Ceduna, partly cloudy, showers easing, also 16. Into Tasmania, Nubina, cloudy, showers increasing, 15. Huonville, cloudy, showers 15. And Oakland, cloudy, showers 12. In the Territory, Darwin, sunny 31. Into WA, Albany, cloudy, a shower or two 15. Bunbury, partly cloudy 17. And Karratha, sunny 25. Newman, sunny 23. It'll be sunny in 28, Kununurra and Broome, sunny 29. Here in Harrington and Taree on the mid-north coast of New South Wales, a mostly sunny morning like yesterday, partly cloudy late and light winds, a top of 22. You're up to date with news, sport and weather as we work our way back to the music mix, the interview coming up, and the next news and weather around 21 minutes away with Walshy on the wireless. Good morning.
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3: G'day, folks. I'm Anita Ree. 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
1: On Good Morning Country, we're out to Moree in New South Wales, and a very good morning to Rach Louise. Good morning, Rach.
2: Good morning. How are you?
1: I'm very well. Well, a debut single about to be released. We'll get to that in a moment. Let's just talk briefly about your musical journey. When did music get into your system?
2: Oh, look, I've been singing since high school. And then I moved to Moree 19 years ago and, didn't sing for a long time. And then probably 5 years ago, I started to sing again in my local in Moree and gigging. And then end of last year, I did an Adele tribute show in my hometown, which then, fortunately, I got asked to come to Tamworth Festival, the Country Music Festival, in January this year and do my Adele show there, which was such a great achievement for me. And then from then on, it's been head down, writing songs. I'm currently being mentored by Gina Jeffries and doing songwriting sessions with Max Jackson. So yeah, it's been a journey, but it's such an exciting one.
1: With your songwriting, I'm led to believe that you like storytelling with a truth angle. Is that, am I on the right track?
2: Absolutely. My debut single is all about my story. And it's just I that's what excites me about music is the storytelling, the ability to be able to reach out to people, and everyday individuals can actually relate to my music, which is the exciting part.
1: It's a debut single. How did you team up with the co-writer and producer Jake Davey? Jake's from the Manning here in the New South Wales coast.
2: Yeah, I just reached out to him one day just for some advice, to be honest. And then he's like, "You're great. Come to my studio." And then we co-wrote my debut single, "What It Takes," in 4 hours. Laid down some basic vocals, and then I was back in the studio 3 weeks later doing the track and getting it mastered.
1: Rach, what's on the agenda for you musically? Have you got shows lined up?
2: I'm still gigging in Moree. I have a lot of, I will be at the festival, Tamworth Country Music Festival, early next year. There'll be a bit of busking. At the moment, I've just got local gigs just waiting for everything to ramp up now. It's just super exciting.
1: Well, the track is about to be released on Friday, and we're giving our listeners a sneak peek and the opportunity to help you by pre-saving. And I can't stress enough how pre-saving does help the artist. But it's a track, as I say, co-written with Jake Davey, who produced. It's going to be out on RTC Records with Nadia's label, and you still remain independent. Tell me the storyline about What It Takes.
2: What It Takes is about chasing a dream. It was my dream. I've been sitting back in the background. I'm a mum. I'm a wife. I'm an everyday Australian, and this is something I've wanted for a long time. And whenever I'm performing and singing, it just proves to me that, this is what I want to do. And What It Takes is my anthem. It's about anyone wanting to chase their dream and doing whatever it takes to get there. And that's what it's about.
1: Rach, one bit of advice that I give all people in the industry, and it was something my dad handed down to me. He said to me, "The harder you work, the luckier you get." And that's what appears to be happening in your case.
2: I 100% agree. I think you just can't wait for things to fall into your lap. You really have to work hard for it.
1: Well, They can go to your electronic platforms and pre-save. They can also check out where you'll be appearing around your part of Australia, and that also is a big help.
2: Yep, that's right. It's all available on all my socials, my pre-save link. It would, yeah, it'd just be amazing if everyone could pre-save. It just mean the world to me.
1: Right, it's lovely to chat, albeit the first time, but I'm sure that as your musical journey continues, there'll be more than one occasion. And I wish you all the very best in your quest to fulfill this dream.
2: Thank you so much again.
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Help out by downloading and pre-saving, please. We've got news and weather fast approaching. Album of the week will follow. And to get us to that news and weather, Alan Hawking and the Old Time Tent Shows.

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2: Good morning, I'm Laura Devoy. The federal government is set to announce funding for a pre-feasibility study to build a third oil refinery. The proposed facility would be located in Western Australia. Australia's two remaining oil refineries are located in Queensland and Victoria. Australia has not built a new facility in 60 years. Public service personnel could face additional workplace training under recommendations put to the Royal Commission on Anti-Semitism and Social Cohesion. The inquiry will enter a new block of hearings today, which will examine the effectiveness of existing education and training and how it can be improved to prevent and respond to anti-Semitic conduct. Educational institutions, including the Melbourne Holocaust Museum, will front the Royal Commission on Tuesday and will push for social cohesion and anti-Semitism training to be included across the public sector. Victoria's Labor Premier could face a challenge to her leadership today. Jacinta Allen was yesterday told she no longer had the support of her party colleagues, and her deputy Ben Carroll confirmed he would stand in a leadership ballot. Ms. Allen says she'll fight any leadership challenge. The Labor caucus is expected to meet this morning. Victoria's next state election is slated for November, and polls show Labor could lose government. Changes to the heavy vehicle national law are aiming to improve safety and productivity in the nation's heavy vehicle sector. The reforms come into effect on Saturday. Speaking to National Radio News, Director of Strategic Policy National Heavy Vehicle Regulator Paul Daly says it's the right time to update the legislation.
3: The legislation hasn't been changed in about 8 or 9 years. So what it's doing is providing industry with the ability to keep in time with how technology is moving, remove some burden on the industry, but above all else, ensure that the industry and the people who use Australian roads are as safe as possible.
2: Firefighters in Spain have been battling to contain some of the worst fires in the country's history before another heatwave makes the situation worse. Temperatures in parts of the country are predicted to reach 40 degrees Celsius on Tuesday. Firefighters say they're still not in control of a wildfire spreading towards the southwestern city of Bordeaux. Prime Minister Pedro Sanchez has warned difficult hours lie ahead.
4: What we are living in is not a succession of isolated events. It is the most painful expression of a climate emergency that is making wildfires more voracious, heat waves more frequent, and as a result, our territory more vulnerable. This is no longer an exception. It is the new reality. Summers are becoming increasingly difficult, destructive, and deadly.
2: That audio from the BBC. A piece of James Cook's boat is going to auction in Sydney this week. The timber comes from the keel of the HMS Endeavour and was recovered after the ship was scuttled in the American Revolutionary War. The piece is estimated to be worth $250,000 and is part of a larger auction of Australian and global historical artefacts and memorabilia. Turning to sport, Australia has won 5 gold medals in the pool at the Commonwealth Games this morning. Meg Harris won the women's 100-metre freestyle, with fellow Aussies Molly O'Callaghan and Shayna Jack winning silver and bronze. Jenna Forrester won her second individual gold, this time in the women's 400-metre individual medley. Sam Williamson took out the men's 50-metre breaststroke. Alex Perkins also won gold in the women's 100-metre butterfly, while Beau Matthews took out the men's SB9 100-metre breaststroke.
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0: very good morning to you as you're waking around Australia on this Tuesday. It is the 28th of July, and I'm Kevin Walsh, broadcasting from the bunker. We're situated halfway between Taree and Port Macquarie here at Harrington, and coming to you on your wireless thanks to your local community radio station, or you may be anywhere in the world and you've got the Community Plus app which you're using. A wonderful addition. Folks, coming up, our album of the week, and Terry Bennett's from WA. And as I always ask, please hold the phones. We will give you the cue to call. And we'll also continue following the album of the week segment with the best mix of country on a Tuesday morning. So with that in mind, let's look at that weather. Firstly, around Australia for Tuesday, July 28th.
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0: In Brisbane, partly cloudy, a shower or two, 22. Sydney, sunny, 21. Canberra, morning frost, partly cloudy, 14. Melbourne, 17 and partly cloudy, with showers expected developing, windy. And Hobart, showers, partly cloudy, 16. Adelaide, cloudy, showers, 15. And Perth, 18 and partly cloudy. Alice Springs, morning frost, sunny day, 19. Into Queensland, Cairns, cloudy, possible shower or two, about 28. Townsville, 26 and partly cloudy. And Mackay, sunny, 23. Rockhampton, 25 and partly cloudy. And Hervey Bay, partly cloudy, possible shower expected, 22. Gander, early fog, partly cloudy, 25. Into New South Wales, Armidale, morning frost, partly cloudy day, 16. Orange, morning frost, partly cloudy day, 11. In Yass, 13 and partly cloudy. In Young, morning frost, partly cloudy day, 14. Cooma, morning frost, partly cloudy day, 13. And Batemans Bay, sunny, 20. Bega, morning frost, sunny day, 20. And Griffith, partly cloudy, 18. Into Victoria, Mildura, mostly sunny, 19. Swan Hill, partly cloudy, a shower or two, 17. And Shepparton, partly cloudy, showers increasing, 16. In Bansdale, you've got a mostly sunny day, possible shower or two, about an 18. Horsham, cloudy, showers, 14. And Warrnambool, you've got a cloudy day with showers becoming windy, and 14. Into South Australia, Mount Gambier, cloudy, showers, 13. Port Pirie, partly cloudy, showers, 16. And also Ceduna, partly cloudy, showers easing, 16. Into Tasmania, Nubina, cloudy, showers increasing, 15. Yeovil, cloudy, showers, 15. And Oatlands, cloudy, showers, 12. In the Territory, Darwin, sunny and 31. Moving to WA, Albany, cloudy, a shower or two, about 15. Bunbury, 17 and partly cloudy, while Karratha, sunny, 25. Newman, sunny, 23. In Kununurra today, 28 and sunny. In Broome, sunny, 29. Here in Harrington and Taree on the mid-north coast in New South Wales, a mostly sunny morning, partly cloudy later, and light winds, and a bit the same as yesterday. And it turned out a lovely, lovely day. A top of 22. Hope the nice weather continues in your part of Australia. Folks, album of the week coming up. Hold the phones. I'll give you the cue to call at the appropriate time. And we'll also get back to the music mix on this Tuesday with Walshy on the wireless. Good morning.
2: 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Violent mood swings. 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
0: It's Album of the Week time on Good Morning Country. It's Tuesday morning, and our guest this morning from WA, Terry Bennett. Good morning, Terry.
4: Yeah, good morning again, Bolshe, and good morning again to your listeners, mate.
0: Chatting about the brand new album and A Bushman's Farewell. Terry, we started off that journey through your early days. Well, you were playing in bands around WA and you did an apprenticeship as an electrician. So by day you were a sparky and you were living the dream musically at that point.
4: Yeah, it was sort of it helps supplement the poor old wages for an apprentice electrician because they were good days, mate. Because I left the farm when I was 15 because I had two older brothers, so I wasn't going to get the farm. So
0: yep.
4: I had to go up to the city and get an apprenticeship. But I'd only been up there a short space of time, and so I've been playing the guitar for a couple of years down the farm. And I joined this band and played in bands for about 20 years. And yeah, we had a great old time. But, as you say, it was a good time, especially, you know, for a young bloke to be out there playing music at night.
0: You met Jenny at 15. You later married, 4 children. She was an integral part of the duo, Terry and Jenny. And so the first commercial album was released, as I mentioned, 2005, The Soldier and the Banjo, and it got a Golden Guitar's Final Birth in 2006, and that brought you to national prominence, didn't it?
4: Mate, you could have knocked me down with a feather when I got the news, because I didn't even check to... when they were announced, so it's just a mate of mine rang me up and he said, you know, you're in the Golden Guitar Awards. you couldn't believe it. But so we went across there and we walked the red carpet but someone else walked the red carpet that day, mate, and his name was John Williamson.
0: Yeah.
4: And I'll give you a bit of a guess at who won the Golden Guitar, mate.
0: Well, it didn't matter. You were a winner just being there, and I had the pleasure of meeting you both on several occasions during that trip. It was a delight to catch up with somebody with a brand new concept on bush balladry and the traditional side of country music. But unfortunately, on April 8, 2012, from ongoing melanoma diagnosis, you lost your wife. And it was devastation. It was like us all would have lost loved ones, very hard to handle. It was a testing time, wasn't it, Terry?
4: Well, mate, it absolutely broke my heart. I've known Jenny since she was 13 years old.
0: Yeah.
4: Because she was my best mate at the time, her little sister. And I started actually taking her out when she was 15. I was 18 at the time, and as soon as we got together, we just knew, we wanted to be together. So we got married. As you say, had 4 kids, and had a big tribe of grandkids, it was a terrible time, mate. When we lost her, it was a terrible time for everybody.
0: Well, as I mentioned, 2014. And your mates had rallied and urged you to continue. And my understanding is that's how Mateship, the album, came about.
4: Yeah, look, I sort of lost interest in everything. The two really good mates, Evan Pretender and Ginger Cox, I'd already recorded a couple of albums for them as well. And they, I didn't sort of realize at the time, but they asked me if I'd record another album. I said, look, I just haven't got it in me. But they kept on pestering me. So I made a new album for both of them. And that sort of got me out of the doldrums a bit and sort of got me back in the music again. And I had all these songs there, so I thought, well, while I'm going, I might as well record a new album for myself. And that's where the Mateship album came out. And, yeah, I'm grateful to me mates. And they're still great mates of mine. Of course, we're all members of the same band called the Band of Mates.
0: Yeah, yeah. Terry, I better pick another track, mate. We've got plenty to get through in the coming days, but I've turned our attention to the opening track, and this is a track that's penned by yourself, and yep. It did very well for you in songwriting awards. Tell me about Chasing Rabbits in Her Sleep.
4: Yeah, it's a... Look, we lost our beautiful Kelpie, our red tailed Kelpie dog, about 2.5 years ago now, and she was absolutely beautiful dog, and but she used to be in the lounge room with us, yeah, while watching TV, and she'd be there fast asleep, and then all of a sudden her little legs would start going 100 miles an hour, and uh-huh. We'd look at each other and say, "There she goes, chasing rabbits in her sleep again."
0: Yep.
4: But I wrote this poem for her, inspired by her, about 2 months before she passed away. And yeah, as you say, it did really well. It's picked up Best Bush Ballad in Tamworth this year. And so, yeah, I think I had some inspiration there. And I think the spirit of my beautiful dog Molly was smiling on me, I think.
0: Terry, have a safe, enjoyable day, my friend. I'll be back tomorrow, Wednesday, with more from your musical journey and life, and feature more from your album, A Bushman's Farewell.
4: Thanks, Walsh. I appreciate it, mate.
0: On Good Morning Country, yes, Terry Bennett's our guest from WA, and he's telling us all about the music and his musical journey. But we're talking about A Bushman's Farewell, his latest album. Have that pen and paper handy for Friday, because we'll give you details how you can go direct to secure not only your physical copy, but also any backlog catalogue, and also details how to download if that's the only preference you have. In the meantime, let's take a listen to the featured track. Hold the phones. I'll give you the cue to call. Here is Chasing Rabbits in Her Sleep. Before I get to that track, folks, we're going to bid you farewell if you're departing top of the hour at this point, and thank you for your company, and hope you can join me tomorrow, Wednesday, from the bunker here in Harrington. Following the track, we'll feature music from LB Poole through to the news and weather. And so I'm going to open up the phones right now, and you've got 13 minutes to get your name into the draw before the news and weather. 0488 677 645. 0488 677 645. Be patient. It's extremely busy and very, very popular.

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2: Good morning, I'm Laura Devoy. How can social cohesion be enhanced across communities through effective anti-Semitism education and policy frameworks? It's the question which will be asked when the sixth hearing block of the Royal Commission into Anti-Semitism and Social Cohesion gets underway in Sydney today. Shannon Kirkwood has more.
3: Guidance and training is the theme of this hearing block, with government decision-making and workplaces, the healthcare sector, schools and the arts and creative industries among the key areas of focus. Commissioner Virginia Bell says this hearing block will examine the effectiveness of existing frameworks and explore ways to improve them to prevent and respond to anti-Semitic conduct in workplaces, schools, community, healthcare settings and cultural institutions. The hearing block will run until Friday.
2: Community leaders from the Torres Strait Islands will take their climate fight back to court, arguing the Commonwealth owes them a duty of care. Uncle Paul Cabai and Uncle Pabai Pabai first launched the federal court proceedings in 2021 and argued climate change had been impacting their homes on Saibai and Boigu Islands. In July last year, Judge Michael Wigney accepted the key facts of the case but ruled against the elders, finding negligence law did not allow for compensation when it came to government policy decisions. The uncles are challenging that decision with a four-day appeal hearing to start in Melbourne today. The Australian energy market operator says record renewable energy output and growing battery participation helped lower wholesale electricity prices. The June quarter saw the lowest average price in the national electricity market since 2020. AEMO says average wholesale prices fell 47% year on year to $74 per megawatt hour. Victoria recorded the largest decline, down 60%, while South Australia had the lowest decline at 38%. Police in South Australia have located the bodies of a woman and a child in the ocean, with another child unaccounted for. A search was launched after 11 a.m. yesterday after an empty vehicle with its engine still running was found near Port Macdonnell, south of Mount Gambier. The search for the other child is continuing this morning. Speaking last night, Superintendent Trent Cox says police are keeping an open mind.
4: We can't tell exactly how the woman and the young child have entered the water. As I said, we're keeping an open mind as to how they've come to be in the water, and that'll be part of the investigation.
2: The Indian youth movement, behind huge protests which forced the education minister to resign, has warned the demonstrations will resume unless those arrested are released. The Cockroach Junta Party says hundreds of students were still in detention and others were being harassed. The BBC's Ann Barison Etarajan reports.
5: Representatives of the Cockroach Junta Party, an online youth movement, said the government had assured them that no punitive action would be taken against protesters who held rallies across India for more than a month, demanding the resignation of the education minister and reforms to the examination system. The continuing arrests and harassment of the participants, it said, were a complete breach of an agreement with the government to end the protests over the weekend. It has warned it will relaunch demonstrations if the demands are not met.
2: Turning to sport, Rose Davies has won Australia's first gold medal in the athletics events at the Commonwealth Games in Glasgow. She's the first Aussie ever to win the women's 10,000 metres. Meantime, Australia has won two more gold medals in the pool. Sam Short took out the men's 800 metre freestyle, while the women's 4x200 metre freestyle relay also won.
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2: Good morning, I'm Laura Devoy. A new oil refinery is being considered to shore up Australia's energy security in the face of ongoing global shocks. The Prime Minister and Western Australian Premier are set to announce funding for a pre-feasibility study into a new large-scale oil refinery at Karratha in WA's Pilbara. It would be the first large-scale petrol refinery built in Australia since the 1960s and would join the nation's two existing facilities located in Brisbane and Geelong. A vote to spill the leadership in Victoria's governing Labor Party is set to be called this morning after MPs told leader Jacinta Allen she no longer had their support. Deputy Premier Ben Carroll confirmed yesterday he would stand in a leadership ballot. Ms Allen vowed to fight any challenge to her leadership. The Labor caucus is expected to meet this morning. 4 months out from Victoria's state election, recent polls show Labor could lose government. A study has found two-thirds of nurses and midwives regularly consider quitting the profession. The University of Sydney Business School and the New South Wales Nurses and Midwives Association surveyed more than 2,000 public sector nurses and midwives. Respondents said they needed flexibility, better control over rosters and shifts, and more manageable workloads. The union says nurses and midwives are essential to the health and well-being of communities and is calling on the New South Wales government to work collaboratively to improve flexibility and workloads. Truck drivers and other road users are about to welcome in changes to the heavy vehicle national law. On Saturday, August the 1st, an update of the existing law will commence to improve safety and productivity for the heavy vehicle sector. Director of Strategic Policy Paul Daly told National Radio News the National Heavy Vehicle Regulator has dedicated time to preparing truckies for these changes.
3: We've done a lot of work with industry, providing them guidance materials and information about the changes. And I'm very pleased to say we're getting predominantly very positive comments back from industry. They appear ready and they're also fairly supportive of the changes.
2: The Prime Minister has thanked the President and Secretary of the Australian Council of Trade Unions as they step down from their positions. Michelle O'Neill and Sally McManus have been in their jobs for more than 8 years.
4: Michelle and I have been the second longest serving ACTU leadership team in the ACTU's 99-year history. Can you believe that?
2: In a statement, Anthony Albanese says the ACTU has secured incredible successes for working people under the leadership of Ms O'Neill and Ms McManus. He described the pair as giants of the labour movement. 30 years after its release, one of Australia's most iconic films is being turned into a play.
5: Dad, 450.
6: But jousted sticks. Tell him he's dreaming.
2: The Castle will make its stage debut at Her Majesty's Theatre in Melbourne next March.
6: This is going straight to the pool room.
2: Co-writer Tom Glasner says the story has been rewritten to include aspects of modern life. Turning to sport, Australia has won 8 gold medals at the Commonwealth Games this morning. In the pool, Meg Harris won the women's 100-metre freestyle, Jenna Forrester the women's 400-metre individual medley, Alex Perkins the women's 100-metre butterfly, Sam Short won the men's 800-metre freestyle, Sam Williamson the men's 50-metre breaststroke, while Beau Matthews took out the men's SB9 100-metre breaststroke. And Australia won the women's 4x200m freestyle relay. Meanwhile, Rose Davies won Australia's first gold in the athletics. She took out the women's 10,000 metres.
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2: Good morning, I'm Laura Devoy. Wholesale power prices have almost halved across most of Australia, according to a new report. Shannon Kirkwood has more.
3: The Australian Energy Market Operator says the June quarter saw the lowest average price in the national electricity market since 2020. It says wholesale prices fell 47% year on year to $74 per megawatt hour. But not all households experienced the same price drops. Victoria recorded the largest decline, down 60%, while prices in South Australia dropped by 38%. AEMO says record-breaking renewable energy generation helped to cut costs and made up more than 42% of the power in the national grid.
2: Victorian Labor MPs have started arriving at Parliament House ahead of an expected leadership spill. Deputy Premier Ben Carroll confirmed yesterday he would stand against Premier Jacinta Allan in a contest that could force a wider vote within the rank and file, which could take weeks to be resolved. Attorney General Sonia Kilkenny voiced support for the Premier when she arrived. Meantime, opposition leader Jess Wilson says the coalition will today formally declare Victorians have no confidence in the government. She's calling for an early election. A poll is currently slated for November. Community leaders in the Torres Strait are not giving up their fight for compensation as climate change continues to threaten their homes. Uncles Paul Kabai and Pabai Pabai first launched legal action in 2021. They argued the Commonwealth owed them a duty of care. Last year, Federal Court Judge Michael Wigney accepted the key facts of their case but found negligence law did not allow for compensation when it came to government policy decisions. An appeal hearing will get underway today. Speaking to the ABC, Auntie McRose Ellu described the change in the weather pattern in the Torres Strait.
4: Our islands have been getting more level of water rising. It was more severe than it was on the previous years. We can't hunt close to the islands anymore. We cannot garden. We don't get a fresh water.
2: The search for a missing infant in waters off Port Macdonald is continuing this morning. Emergency services were called to an area of coastline near the town, south of Mount Gambier, yesterday after an abandoned vehicle was found with its engine running. South Australian police later located the body of a woman and her toddler in the ocean. A second infant remains unaccounted for. Superintendent Trent Cox spoke last night.
5: We do hold grave concerns. The child is less than 1 year old. In any conditions that would cause great concern about the child's ability to survive.
2: Authorities in France say an out-of-control wildfire is now less than 15 kilometres from the city of Bordeaux. Some 220,000 people have been evacuated throughout France and more than 100,000 in Spain as multiple blazes continue to burn. And another heatwave is on the way. The mercury is forecast to reach 40 degrees Celsius in some areas on Tuesday. The mayor of Bordeaux says the city is preparing to accommodate a large number of people should further evacuations be ordered. Turning to sport, Brisbane's Ty Gallop is expected to face the AFL Tribunal tonight after being referred directly for serious misconduct. The 20-year-old picked up Port Adelaide's Mitch Georgiadis, who was laying on the ground after being tackled, and slammed him back down. The AFL is expected to ask for a multi-week suspension.
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7: An update of the weather for Tuesday the 28th of July. Expected maximum today is 18 degrees Celsius with a minimum of 5 degrees Celsius. At the moment, we're sitting on 9 degrees Celsius. It's going to be partly cloudy. The slight chance of a shower, most likely at night. Light winds becoming northerly, 15 to 25 kilometres an hour in the morning, then tending northwesterly, 20 to 30 kilometres an hour in the middle of the day. For tomorrow, Wednesday, the 29th of July, the expected maximum is 14 degrees Celsius with a minimum of 5 degrees Celsius. It's going to be partly cloudy, slight chance of a shower in the morning, winds northwesterly, 15 to 20 kilometres an hour, tending westerly, 15 to 25 kilometres an hour during the morning, then tending southwesterly during the day. For Thursday, the 30th of July, the expected maximum is 14 degrees Celsius with a minimum of 2 degrees Celsius. It's going to be partly cloudy, light winds becoming southerly, 15 to 20 kilometres an hour during the day, then becoming light during the afternoon. That is an update of the weather for 2MIA 95.1, the local one, here in Griffith at 9.06 a.m.
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0: Okay, now in this bracket, we've got Johnny Mathis with What Will My Mary Say, Shaken Stevens with Green Door, Harry Belafonte with The Jamaican Farewell, Elvis Presley with Jailhouse Rock, and The Diamonds with Little Darling.
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1: The good old days at Burrellan Festival is going to be on the long weekend in October again, from the 2nd to the 4th of October. 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If you need any further inquiries, you can ring the secretary on 0447 736 856. So if you want more inquiries about the Burrellan Good Old Days Festival, it's the phone number's 0447 736 856. Okay. Coming up in this bracket, Fats Domino with Blueberry Hill, Ricky Nelson with It's Up To You, the Everly Brothers with All I Have To Do Is Dream, Sam Cooke with You Send Me, and Aretha Franklin with Spanish Harlem.

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Okay, we've got Spanish Harlem coming up, and then we've got Otis Redding, Aretha Franklin with Spanish Harlem. Then we've got Otis Redding with A Change Is Gonna Come, Carole King with Killing Me Softly with His Song, Nat King Cole with, and Natalie Cole with Unforgettable. And that's going to take us to the news and weather.

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1: National Radio News.
2: Good morning, I'm Laura Devoy. Victorian Premier Jacinta Allan has announced her resignation as Premier and Labor leader.
3: I'm making this decision because it is the right thing by the Labor Party and by the Victorian people. I was prepared to put my record and my plan to a ballot of members, as our rules allow. I believe I would have won.
2: Ms Allan was set to face a leadership spill this morning after Deputy Leader Ben Carroll confirmed yesterday he would stand in a contest. A caucus meeting will be held shortly to determine a new leader. It comes just 4 months out from the state election. Recent polls showed Labor could lose government. Australia could get a third oil refinery. The Prime Minister and Western Australian Premier are set to announce funding for a pre-feasibility study into a new large-scale oil refinery in WA's Pilbara. Australia once had 8 oil refineries, but only 2 remain. They are in Brisbane in Queensland and Geelong in Victoria. It comes as Treasury warns of rising oil prices, with the temporary cut to the fuel excise set to expire later this week. The Australian Medical Association is renewing its calls for the removal of legal barriers which prevent doctors using telehealth to discuss voluntary assisted dying with patients. It's currently an offence to use a carriage service to publish or distribute material that counsels or incites suicide. Last week, the Australian Labor Party conference passed a motion which would remove the legal barrier. The AMA says patients in regional, rural and remote Australia and those too unwell to travel are being denied equitable access. Some of the biggest changes to Australia's trucking industry are about to come into effect. The reforms will come into effect on Saturday. Changes include higher weight limits for some axle groups and simpler rules aimed at reducing red tape and improving freight productivity. Director of Strategic Policy at the National Heavy Vehicle Regulator, Paul Daly, told National Radio News it will increase freight efficiently without changing higher mass limit arrangements.
4: There are some changes to unfit to drive, which enables drivers to be able to say, I'm not fit to drive for any reason, and have that listened to and worked from. And we've also got some changes to what we currently call general mass limit. That will be increased so that truck drivers and operators can carry more freight than they're currently allowed to.
2: One of Australia's most iconic films is being turned into a play.
5: This is beautiful, darling. What do you call these things again?
6: Rissoles. Everybody cooks rissoles, Dale.
5: Yeah, but it's what you do with them.
2: 30 years after its release, The Castle will make its stage debut.